0: That was You Like Me Sometimes by the Scummies on What the Punk. I'm Rose Sophia. It is time for that second hour, and this is
1: Birdie V of Sweetie and organizer of Hands Off Our Fest, aka Hoof.
0: Speaking of, what are things to expect this year at Hoof?
1: Fabulous vibes, 8 bands, a halftime drag show. God, it sounds so butch when I say halftime, but that's fine. Mid-show.
0: Yes.
1: Intermission.
0: There we go.
1: Drag intermission. Yeah. Tons of pink. The vibes of your favorite slumber party. Also, a lot of local nonprofit outreach. We have a lot of people coming to table. So the nonprofits we got there, we've got DeKalb Mutual Aid, which is like a mutual aid group, mm-hmm. Safe Passage, which is a domestic violence assistance center, and then this kind of unique one I just learned about, Magnificent Matt Travels. So he's a travel agent focusing on disability rights and traveling.
0: Oh, cool.
1: Which is super fierce. So I'm really excited for the nonprofits. The vibes are going to be awesome. Oh, and also, it's in a haunted theater, so enjoy.
0: We love that.
1: Yeah, oh yeah.
0: Oh, I'm a big ghost person.
1: Yeah, they do ghost tours at the Egyptian. I've done it before. It's so worth it. It's so fun.
0: I hate scary things, but I make it happen for ghosts because I just think they're so interesting.
1: Yeah, but it's like an Art Deco Egyptian theater. It's so worth it.
0: That's so cool.
1: So worth it.
0: Oh, yeah. I'm so excited. Remind us of the date.
1: 10/10.
0: Okay.
1: October 10th.
0: Everyone put it in your calendars. Be there or be square. It's going to be so fun. I'm really excited. I'd never heard of it until this year. And I was like, I need to be there. Like, that just sounds so awesome.
1: And that's like that's the goal. I just want more and more people to find out about it and just grow. Because the vibes are so much fun.
0: Yeah.
1: And it's, yeah, I always have such a wonderful time. And I want everyone to come.
0: Yes. Yeah, I just enjoy the vibe. Yeah. Oh, that's awesome. Mm. Well, we've got some more music for this hour. We're entering more into, I believe, our third and second years of Hoof performers. Ooh. So, is feeling good vibes? Yes?
1: Oh, yeah.
0: Okay, like, beautiful.
1: Fun fact, every single band that has and will play Hoof is the best band you've ever heard.
0: Yes.
1: Just,
0: hands down.
1: Just, you know.
0: Can't argue.
1: Can't argue the facts.
0: Exactly. Here we go. This is Caffeine and Alcohol by Cat and the Hurricane.

spikes, sneers, and songs that hit hard. This is What the Punk, the best emo, punk, and pop punk on FM 89.

0: That was San Francisco Coffee Shop Freakout by The Rumors on What the Punk. I'm your host, Sophia, and this is...
1: Birdie V, frontwoman of Sweetie and organizer of Hands Off Our Fest, a music festival celebrating the women, femmes, and thems of the Chicago punk scene.
0: Yes, what a mouthful. Well, I want to talk about a little bit the process in creating it. I'm sure it takes a while and there's a lot to it. I just kind of want to hear who it was like.
1: I think just because I'd put together shows before and I kind of have a background in organizing that I was like, okay, I got this. So my first... Like, once I decided that I was going to do it, my first step was finding the venue. And that, I think, was the trickiest part because I wanted a venue that was going to be all ages, accessible, and also, like, queer and femme-friendly, right? And so finding all of those bunched together is really tough. So, like, my Liars Club would probably be my first guess, but it's not all ages. It's a 21-up venue.
0: Right.
1: So that was, like, off the page. So I was really looking around because... Honestly, finding like an accessible, queer-friendly, femme-friendly venue is like not as easy as you'd think,
0: yeah.
1: Right? That's also all ages. So I, Sweetie got booked to play a drag show, Witcherama, at Blue Island Beer Co. A few years ago. And I remember seeing the owner of the venue come out with a birthday cake and sing happy birthday into a microphone to one of the drag queens. And I was like, this is the venue.
0: Yeah.
1: Let's have it here. And so we started the first 2 years. It was at Blue Island Beer Co. And then they sadly closed. So we switched over to the Egyptian, but we love the Egyptian now. So, but for the festival, like finding bands, for me, it was less, you know, I'm not going in like an organizer who's like, okay, who's going to draw the most people? It's just like, no, who rocks?
0: Yeah.
1: Who's awesome? Like, I'm not really worried about like how many people they're going to bring. It's like, no, who's good? Who's
0: right.
1: doing a really good job? Who deserves the spotlight right now? And I really make it very much about the music, the performance. I very much keep it local. It's always Chicagoland area, like Illinois at best bands. And there's always one out of state band every year.
0: Awesome. That's so cool.
1: Yeah.
0: Oh, that sounds like, I love, like, I'm such a weirdo. I love, like, organizing and, like cleaning things. And I'm like, this would be so fun for me. I'd be like, and I'm going to put this here. I'm going to put them there. Like, I would love that.
1: You're welcome to come to my place anytime.
0: Okay, perfect. I'll bring my containers.
1: Fabulous.
0: Amazing. Well, earlier we were talking about your love for this next band. This is Want Me by the Daddy Sisters.
1: Love the Daddy Sisters. I got a Daddy Sisters sticker and it's on my toaster. So I'm
0: love
1: the proud
0: that.
1: Owner of the world's only, I assume, Daddy Sisters toaster. They're raising money right now because they're actually going on tour in Japan, which
0: cool.
1: is so fierce. And now I got like bragging rights. Like, oh yeah, they played Hoof.
0: and they're on my toaster.
1: I love them so much. It's a two piece. They're front woman, Chick Falcon. I love her. She is my soul sister. We both kind of like have the same stage vibe. Our guitars are kind of similar. She's Chick, I'm Birdie. Like, yeah. So when we get in the same room, we're like, I love you. I love you too. So yeah, I cannot shut up about the Daddy Sisters. So I should probably just shut my mouth so we can listen to them because
0: okay.
1: they are so fierce.
0: Okay, perfect. Well, here we go. This is Want Me.

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Punk thrives, and pop punk never dies. It's What the Punk on FM 89.

crying, moshing, and everything in between. 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

0: That was Dawn Chaser by Sparkling Urbana on What the Punk. I'm your host, Sophia, and this is
1: Birdie V of Sweetie and organizer of Hands Off Our Fest, a festival celebrating the women, femmes, and thems of the Chicago punk scene coming up on October 10th.
0: So speaking of, I want to talk about a little about like how you select bands, how you select drag performers. What's like that process like?
1: Absolutely. So drag performers, I pull from the local scene that I've worked with before. And I've really shifted to pulling from this event called The Tomorrow Show in DeKalb, which is like an underground drag show that is super fierce at the 7th Street space, which you're not supposed to talk about because it's DIY. So that's usually where I get my drag performers. For the bands, I've always got my ear to the ground. So this is for anyone who knows of a band or is in a band that you think would be a good fit for Hoof, literally just send them to me on Instagram. The Instagram is Hands Off Our Fest, or send them to the Sweetie Instagram, Sweetie the Band. So always, yeah, Instagram is where I work, but I'm always looking for suggestions. So give people a shout out, or if you think it's something worth sharing. Also email applications about like 7 months or so beforehand. I put something out, say like, hey, email me if you want to apply. So I'd love for anyone listening, if you think that you'd be a good fit for Hoof or you know someone, send them my way.
0: Perfect. Yeah. You can also text in 630-637-8989. We're here for about 30 more minutes. So if you send something in now, I can get Bird your info. Again, the Instagram is on my Instagram, whatthepunk89.1. So you can find it there as well. And then quick final thoughts, wrap ups. We still have lots of time for music, mm-hmm. but just things like this.
1: Yeah. Anything. We've got the website, handsoffourfest.com. So just, you can go to that website and look for any information there. Final thoughts. Let's see. We used to have tattoos at Hoof. We can't at the new venue, but they were done by Teddy Garson. So, they're the best tattoo artist in the whole world. I insist everyone go get permanently inked by Teddy Garson out in Woodstock.
0: Love that.
1: Upcoming events, should I talk about that, or is okay, let's see. On October 3rd is Spooky Shop and Show. That's also going to be at the Egyptian.
0: Oh, cute.
1: That is, I'm going to be tabling for Hoof there, and that is a fundraiser through DeKalb Mutual Aid to raise money for the trans community and transition health care. Sorry, I'm reading off my notes. It's to raise money for the trans community and for transition and health care needs. So that's like medication, clothes, etc. Mm-hmm. And so that's part of that like mutual fund.
0: Awesome.
1: Yeah, and it's like a lot of performers. It's a lot of fun. I'll be there tabling for Hoof. So come say hi. Spooky Shop and Show on October 3rd at the Egyptian Theater. Sweetie's going to be opening up for the Rocky Horror Picture Show at the Egyptian on October 30th.
0: Oh, cool.
1: Which is the perfect way to start your Halloween weekend.
0: Yeah.
1: And if you've never seen Rocky Horror live, it's the movie, but so much better. There's yelling, there's costumes. You just have to see to find out.
0: It's very fun. Here at North Central College, we also do a Rocky Horror performance. Our Untitled does it. So definitely check that out here if students are listening. And which I do get a couple, so I know who you are. I better get Rocky Horror this year. I'm there every year. But yes, very cool and exciting. Well, this is awesome. Thank you so much. Obviously,
1: yeah,
0: we've got more time. I just want to get that out now so people are aware of where to go. Mm-hmm. And side note, your website's adorable, so I do need everybody to go on it now because it's so cute. And check it out. There's photo galleries, things like that. You kind of get the vibe, see what it is. Mm-hmm. If you're a more visual person. For now, though, got more music. Here we go. This is Spit Grave by Carnivore Mommy.

0: That was Baggage by Sleeping Villains on What the Punk. I'm your host, Sophia, and this is...
1: Birdie V, front woman of Sweetie and organizer of Hands Off Our Fest, a festival celebrating the women, femmes, and thems of the Chicago punk scene.
0: Awesome. so exciting. It's been such a wonderful show. Thank you so much for coming on. This festival means a lot to the community, means a lot to the people, and I really appreciate you taking, not like one for the team, but just like putting your foot out there and doing it. I think we just need more people that'll do the things they want to do and actually do it. And you did it, and I love it. I'm so excited, and I think it's gonna be really awesome. So thank you.
1: I really appreciate that. Yeah. It's a lot of work, and there's a lot of people that help, and it's like, if I forget anybody, like, anyone that has put in any sort of helping, like, you know who you are. Thank you so, so much. I want to give a final shout out to every band that has ever played Hoof. It is a list of 26 bands. Are you ready?
0: I'm ready.
1: All right. So a big thank you to, and the bands that haven't played yet, but they're about to play this year. So, all right. The X-Bombers, Bussy Queen Power Trip, Hip Martyr, Steeplechase, Early Girl, Sweet Thorns, Granny Square. Big thank you to Peach Vomit, Haley and the Crushers, Heat Death, Hi Ho, Sex Dream, Sleeping Villains, Shannon Candy. A big thank you to Pink Squeeze, Vang, Won't Stay Dead, Fairy Dream, The Scummies, Cat and the Hurricane, Girl Rot, Daddy Sisters, Boy Brain, The Cell Phones, and Sparkling Urbana.
0: Woo!
1: Yeah!
0: Great work, and thank you to everyone. We just heard all their music, great songs, great bands. Check all of them out. Check more out by them. A lot of them are on YouTube. A couple are on Spotify, YouTube Music, Apple Music, SoundCloud, things like that. 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They're tagged on all of your Instagram posts.
1: And all of these bands, we put up all the old flyers from every Hoof on handsoffourfest.com. They're all on our old Insta, or they're all on our current Instagram, which is handsoffourfest at Instagram. You can find them all listed there. Follow them. They're all fabulous.
0: Oh, amazing. Mm-hmm. Also check out With the Punk Instagram, With the Punk 89.1, for updates and things like this. I've got more exciting interviews, updates, shows, things like that. Unfortunately, next week I will not be here. I will be at Emo Night. So follow the Instagram. Check out my adventures at Emo Night. For now, though, some music that has paved the way for Hoof. You want to say more about that?
1: Yeah. So, we played all the Hoof bands, and so we brainstormed pretty quickly. We're like, let's do a shout out to, let's play some music that, like, of like women that really paved the way, that like kind of set the pace for Hoof to be here today.
0: Yeah.
1: So one more final shout out: Hoof, Hands Off Our Fest, music festival celebrating the women, femmes, and thems of the Chicago punk scene. It's going to be October 10th at the Egyptian Theater. You can get your tickets ahead of time or at the door. Website is handsoffourfest.com, handsoffourfest on Instagram. And thanks again.
0: Of course. Definitely check it out. Birdie's amazing. Literally the sweetest person I've ever met. And yes, it's going to be so fun. October 10th, be there. If you are there, send pictures to the What the Punk Instagram. Send pictures to everybody and have fun. Just kick off Bands to Pave the Way. This is Bad Reputation by Joan Jett and the Blackhearts.

Commercial for Rock here on FM 89. That was New Music 99 by Slow Fiction. I am your host, Itzel, and I will be here for the next couple of hours. I'm very excited for tonight because it's been a while since I've had a sort of regular shift here at the station. I have my specialty show that I host with my co-host Issa, so I usually am on that show. So tonight I have a regular shift and I will be talking a lot about this past weekend, actually. I was at Riot Fest for 3 days. Very exciting. A lot that happened that day. I don't know if you've heard, but it was a very interesting weekend. A lot of mud, a lot of rain. So I will be talking about that on my next breaks. So stay tuned for that. But coming up next, we have more music. And if you have a request, please send it in at 630-637-8989. Coming up next is Natural One by Folk Impulsion.

Your home for Pure Rock here on FM 89. That was new music, All Alone Again by Jack White. Once again, I'm your host, Itzel, and I was talking about Riot Fest on my last break. So this past weekend, Riot Fest was Friday, Saturday, and Sunday. I had a 3-day weekend pass, and I'd never gone for 3 days. I usually only go one day, or I think last year I only went one day for Weezer, but this year my favorite band was playing Sunday, headlining, so I had to get my tickets. And I honestly don't even know where to start. Somehow I got front barricade for my absolute favorite band, like, in the whole world. I should probably say the band. The band is Pierce the Veil. It was my third time seeing them, and honestly, it was the best concert of my whole life. It was rainy, it was muddy, and it was like such a horrible like weather day, but it was also so perfect in like every way. I don't even know, but yeah, more on that on my next break. A lot of stories to share with you guys, so stay tuned. Coming up next, we have Alice Cooper. This is How You Get.

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You're home for PureRock here on FM 89. That was new music, Interstate Love Affair by Haywire 617. Now, I've been talking about Riot Fest this past weekend, and honestly, it was the best experience of my whole life. I saw my favorite band, Pierce the Veil, and I waited more than 10 hours in line just to get barricade, and I ran so fast to the barricade. Honestly, I don't know how I managed to do it. I originally was gonna get there at like 5 a.m., but that didn't happen, and I ended up getting there like at 10. But it all worked out. I made a lot of really cool friends, and honestly, like I said, it was the best concert I'd ever gone to. I definitely recommend if you are planning to go Riot Fest next year, or if you did go to Riot Fest, please let me know at 630-637-8989. Who did you go see? I also went to see 21 Pilots Friday, and that was crazy cool as well. I saw, who is it, Tyler, the vocalist. He actually like walked right in front of me, which is really cool. But coming up next, we have more music. This is Fade to Black by Metallica.

Commercial Free Rock here on FM 89. That was new music, All Right, Okay, by The Sewing Club. I am your host, Itzel, and I'll be here till the end of the hour. So I was talking about Riot Fest, so I guess I should sort of talk about my band. I've mentioned this before here on air. My friend and I are trying to start a band. We just haven't come up with a name or decided on like a specific genre. We're sort of leaning more towards like indie rock, but at the same time, I want it to be experimental. I also want to get a new guitar. It's like an impulsive thing that I want to do. I was at Guitar Center the other day and I picked up this Gibson SG, and it's honestly been like one of my dream guitars. And the price is not bad. I think I could afford it right now. I probably shouldn't, but I might have to go back. But coming up next, we have more music, and I'll talk more about the band thing. Maybe we'll do it, maybe not, who knows. Coming up next, we have more music, and if you have a song request, please send it in at 630-637-8989. This is The Game by Echo and the Bunnymen.

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1: Shut up. That's good, dude.

Pure Rock Radio, that was new music, Girl Intentions by Freak Slug. So on my last break, I was talking about starting my band and about guitars. So I also want to get like an electric drum set. My cousin, he has an electric drum set, and he was teaching me some drum sequences, and honestly, I feel like it's something I could try out because I've always wanted to play the drums. But I don't want to have like a big drum set. I just want an electric one. It's easy to plug in and you can just sort of practice without making noise. So that's something I'm going to consider. But I also want a new guitar. So it's just like a lot of decisions to make that I probably shouldn't pursue because I have spent so much on concerts this past month. But I do want to start my band. This is probably the best time to also start it. I'm still in my second year of college, so I still have a couple more years before I graduate, and it's gonna be like a side thing. But coming up next, we have a song request. This is one of my favorite songs off the White Album of the Beatles. This is Happiness is a Warm Gun. And if you have any requests, feel free to send them in at 630-637-8989.

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0: Yeah? What of it?
1: Typical. So be it. May the best song win.
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commercial for Rock here on FM 89. That was new music, Lock In, Where's Jimmy. So I've been talking about starting a band, and I feel like I always mention this, but this time it's for real. My friend and I were talking about it today. We are thinking of starting a cover band, mainly on this band we really like. They're called Born Without Bones. They're sort of underground in a way. They're not too popular. They have this album that is like so cool, one of my favorite albums of all time. It's called Baby, and they're more of like a Midwest emo, I want to say it's more like Midwest emo kind of vibes, but maybe like a bit indie. It's sort of like hard to explain it, but it's a really cool album, and I'm thinking of starting a cover band and maybe eventually just coming up with our own music. Obviously not to like, you know, share, I feel like, not yet at least, but that's something that has been in the works, and we were thinking of a name. I just don't know what we're gonna name our band yet. It's really hard. I'm very indecisive, if you can't tell. But yeah, we were brainstorming, but I don't know, we're thinking of like a Midwest emo name, but honestly I really don't know. It's sort of all over the place right now. But coming up next, we have a song request by John. This is Dreamweaver by Gary Wright, and if you have a request, please send it in at 630-637-8989.

do what they told ya. Now you do what they told ya. Now you do what they told ya. Now you do what they told ya.

You just listened to Killing in the Name by Rage Against the Machine. This is Itself signing off. Be sure to stay tuned for Vintage Rock in the next hour. This is Sweet Candy by AC/DC.

WONC Naperville, Chicago now brings you music from the decade 1964 to 1974, arguably the finest decade in music history. So plug in your lava lamp. Mine's flowing real nice. Oh, ouch! And put on your love beads as we play music of the psychedelic era for the next 2 hours on Vintage Rock. Ouch! Ouch! What's up with the electricity in this place?

That was I Got a Line on You by Spirit, and you guys should listen to Vintage Rock on FM 89. Next is Jelly Jelly by the Allman Brothers, man. Enjoy.

That was Take Me to the Pilot by Elton John, and you guys are listening to Vintage Rock on FM 89. I'm your host, Sammy, again. Hope everyone's doing a good Friday today. And it's almost weekend time, or it's already weekend. We have the Led Zeppelin 4x4 on tonight. And if you guys have any song requests, please text us at 630-637-8989. Up next is Simple Man by Lynyrd Skynyrd. Hope you guys enjoy. Stay tuned for more on

0: That was Because by the Beatles, and you guys are listening to Winter Struck on FM 89. Up next is Beware of Darkness by George Harrison. 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
1: I'd like to continue with a song from a member of the band, old friend of mine, Billy Preston.

0: That was Beware of Darkness by George Harrison, and you guys are listening to Vintage Rock on FM 89. Ladies and gentlemen, it is our time for the 4x4 of Led Zeppelin. Our first song of tonight is Rock and Roll by Led Zeppelin. 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

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Up next is Babe, I'm Gonna Leave You by Led Zeppelin. 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

That was our Good Time Bad News by Led Zeppelin, and that was our 4x4 of tonight of Led Zeppelin on Vintage Rock FM 89. If you guys have any song requests, please text us at 630-637-8989. Hope you guys enjoy the next song called 515 by The Who, requested by Clint from Eden Perry. Thank you, Clint. If you guys have any song requests, please text us at 630-637-8989. I hope you guys enjoy. 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

That was "Get It Out of My Head" by Electric Light Orchestra. 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Up next is "Walk Away Right Now" by Left Bank. Enjoy.

That was Change of the Guard by Steely Dan, and you guys are listening to Vintage Rock on FM 89. Hope you guys are enjoying the second hour of Vintage Rock. 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Up next is Loyal by The Kinks. Hope you guys enjoy. 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

That was 8 Miles High by The Byrds. Up next is Simple Mind by Graham Nash. And you guys are listening to Vintage Rock on FM 89. 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

That was Instant Karma by John Lennon. And you guys are listening to the second hour of Vintage Rock on FM 89. Hope you guys are enjoying tonight's vintage on this hour. It's almost a weekend, and tomorrow the NCC football are playing, including Chicago Bears playing on Sunday. Hope we can win that game, but hope everyone's happy because both teams of Chicago, White Sox and Cubs, made it to the postseason. And I was really surprised about the White Sox making it after 100 losing games or around there. And we already know the Cubs were going to make it. And I think this year we're going to beat the Brewers, of course, and the Dodgers. They might do a comeback. Hope you guys enjoyed the next song called So Far Away by Carole King. 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Stay tuned for more on

That was The Wedge by The Sonics. And you guys are listening to Vindestruck FM 89. Up next is All Love to Change the World by The 10 Years After. Enjoy.

That was From Me to You by the Beatles. And hope you guys are enjoying. My time is about to be up soon. So up next is Last Night I Had the Strangest Dream by Simon and Garfunkel. Enjoy.

That was Rip This Joint by the Rolling Stones on Vintage Rock on FM 89. So that was it. 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
1: 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All systems go. 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

went without food, not to lose weight, but to help people lose generations of hate. 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Mahatma Gandhi made the world a far better place by reaching out with the strength he cultivated within his soul. 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
0: They had no chance of winning.
1: Fire.
0: But they had one huge advantage. General George Washington.
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2: 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Never. So I'll be leading up to this moment, all right now, right here.

Some people would call him a loser. He ran for state office. He was beaten. He started a business. He failed. He ran for Congress. He lost. He was nominated for vice president. He lost again. But he knew only those who never tried are the real losers. And Abraham Lincoln was no loser. Persistence. 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
0: Excellent idea. 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
1: Eric Weinmayer knew the risks. Less than 1,200 people had ever conquered Mount Everest, and more than 175 had died trying. But still he climbed, not seeing the terrifying drops or the fear on other faces. And when he reached the summit, he didn't even see the view, because Eric Weinmayer is blind. He proved it doesn't take sight to reach the top. 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
0: He played in 6 World Series and was elected to the Hall of Fame. Although an honest man, he was best at stealing home.
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0: 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So here's to you, Mr. Robinson. 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

That was Dark Horses, brought to you by Switchfoot. Anyways, good morning, Chicago. My name is Andy. Welcome here to WONT FM 89.1. If you ever want to go ahead and pretty much get yourself involved with a request or send a comment my way, hey, you're welcome to do so. Text at 630-637-8989. That's 630-637-8989. So, I wanted to discuss here today with something that kind of is pretty much as significant to me, rock music. It pretty much acts as an amplifier, something that will motivate me, and something that will pretty much get me into that next gear whenever I just feel like pretty much just being down. Kind of like one of those instances where you're pretty much just going through the motions or pretty much just putting yourself through a day-to-day basis. But how do you stay motivated? I pretty much just take the time to pretty much just slow down and enjoy myself. Kind of counterintuitive when you're pretty much listening to rock music, am I right? But if you think about it, you could apply this to almost anything that you want in life. I pretty much just sometimes take the time to unplug myself from the music, unplug myself from my device, and just focus on what things that matter. Like if I'm walking down the street or if I'm walking on the park, that's when you take the time to reflect. Because if you take the moment to slow down, life will not pass you by, I just promise you. People always wonder, where did the time go? Or, man, I kind of wish that I had more time to myself. Do that. That's a time for mindfulness. That's a little beat for you right before you get your morning brew. But anyways, enough of that now. Let's get back into the tracks. Let's play Dead by Sunrise's Letdown.

props to Magnolia Park for that one. That's one of my personal favorites. But coming up now, we actually got a very special request by Brian from Glendale Heights. This is Heaven and Hell by Black Sabbath. Take it away, boys.

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1: You liking the music, man?
0: Yeah, bro, I can feel it. I mean, aren't you Eric Clapton from, like, the Cream? How did you get my house?
1: That's not important. What is important is the power of vintage rock on FM 89. Tune in at 10 to midnight to hear the best music from the psychedelic era.
0: Wait, aren't you supposed to be British?
1: I'm just a figment of your imagination. I'm not real.

And that was Jack White giving us All Alone Again. That is Here's Some Music here at WONC FM 89.1. If you're just tuning in, waking up, hey, you to you. But welcome. My name is Andy, and I'm here to pretty much hang with you for the next hour or so. So, I wanted to discuss a little bit more on like motivation and such. When you're pretty much just listening to music and such, you're pretty much just going ahead and enjoying yourself, but you got to have this balance too. I pretty much was comparing my friend's music with my own, and one of the funnier things I got to talk about was how I listen to rock music, and I could sometimes occasionally listen to hip-hop, whereas my friend was like, I could never do that. I just need either silence or classical music. But being the high, energetic, verbose sort of individual I am, I get the feeling that despite me doing that, it probably might be like beneficial. I get it. Mozart, Bach, or Chopin even too. I might just doze off in the middle of that, or I would just be way too philosophical for my work. And I get it too. Maybe you might need instrumental music rather than just like having songs that'll pretty much get you to sing along too. But I can't help it. In that sense, that instance where I can get locked in, but I can also see where it is counterproductive because I want to go ahead and hit the back button because I didn't get a chance to enjoy the chorus that I like. I could still pretty much get things down on the fly. It could be just temperament, but in that instance, sometimes good music is all you need to get yourself hyped up. Kind of like how I am right now, just rambling on about this. I'm just excited to listen to music, and this is why it helps. You know, I'm pretty much just getting myself more tuned in into newer exposure. Kind of like how we are right now, about to hit Rock and Roll Girl by MXPX. Coming up.

0: Now starting for Carlisle at running back, defensive back, punter, and place kicker is...
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And that was Madness, brought to you by Ceremony. That is new music here in FMA 9.1. I'm Andy, joining you here for the next hour, all the way up until the upper deck is coming up at 10 o'clock. Anyways, if you ever want to go ahead and get in with the action, feel free to text us at 630-637-8989. That's 630-637-8989. If you're probably wondering why in the world this guy is pretty much full of energy, especially around 9 a.m. on a Saturday, that's because I actually drink about 360 milligrams of caffeine in the morning. That might actually sound excessive, but believe it or not, I actually do get a little bit more, especially right after a heavy workout. So you tell me, right then and there, I'm pretty sure that's about equivalent of a hit of pre-workout or three cups of coffee. But even then, I'm fine. At least I like to think so for the most part. Oh, man, but this is actually going to get a little weird and such, but my ma actually believes that ain't normal to pretty much just drink coffee every day. I mean, it's a stimulant, it's a drug, but it's not really much of an addiction if you think about that too, because in some senses, we pretty much take vitamins every day. Caffeine is a natural source of a vitamin in and of itself. And even then, I'm pretty sure that there are some pros and cons in everything that we take, but it's everything in moderation and such. However, if you hear the number, you probably think it's excessive. But even then, that is the upper limit that someone is able to have. And even then, I looked it up on the research. You could do your own too. You could pretty much disprove me too, as well. But if I'm pretty much being able to be cognizant for the last 3 years, even then, I'm pretty sure everything is just fine as long as you pretty much know your own body and limits. Speaking of which, let's go ahead and play some music with Big Audio Dyname playing us EMC Squared.

as much as I keep hearing that song over and over again, I'm pretty sure I'm starting to like it, even though by the questionable nature of the track. That was Psychedelic Porn Crumpets giving us Ocarina. Yeah, that is the name of the song, but hey, well, the artist too, but I'm here to tell you it's pretty well. Although, that is a kind of a bit of a guilty pleasure, but speaking of which, I actually want to think about, like, just overall how caffeine works and such, and how pretty much, what's the best way to drink it? Because in some senses, while I admitted before that it might take an excessive amount, I like to drink mine plain, while adding a little bit of splash of milk for the added protein, but that's just a way to make it a little taste better. But even then, I could still feel and overall get the subtle taste and notes of what makes it more original. Although my friend pretty much actually wanted to talk about, like, how drinking Dunkin' and Starbucks isn't the way to go, but that's a more convenient option. I am open to try some new spots myself, but honestly, I don't even know. 7 Brew is also pretty good too, but he even questioned on that as well. Like, what am I supposed to enjoy it? So, in some senses, while I get that drinking black might not be for everybody, I can't also dismiss the idea of drinking, like, commercially brand coffee versus, like, the authentic stuff. If I could help it, I can, but sometimes that's not available, especially with I make homemade cold brew batches. But even then, I use, like, the Starbucks grounds and such, but he's probably going to give me another ear.

on that. So I'm not here to judge if you drink your sugary coffee, even though you're not drinking that much as I am. So what? I'm pretty sure you get more on your Coke. Something else is a fun fact. You actually have a lot more caffeine on Diet Coke than regular Coke. There must be compensating for something, am I right? Speaking of which, here's another controversial tract for you to listen. You might actually find that this might be another guilty pleasure for you. This is Porn Star Dancing by My Darkest Days.

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That was messed up by Bleaker here at WONT FMA 9.1, giving us you, Pure Rock Radio. Up now, we got Linkin Park's With You.

That was Girl Intentions by Freak Slug. That's new music here in FMA 9.1. Speaking of Girl Intentions, I actually just thought of a funny story that I figured I want to share to y'all right before we go ahead and hit the upper deck at 10 o'clock. So here's something funny that just happened to me last night that I just figured it was worth sharing. So last night, I don't know how I ended up in this conversation, but I was beefing with a guy that didn't like my favorite color, which is red, by the way, in case you're interested. So the whole night he was trying to convert me, and then we had this awkward stare down in the dining room table. So he practically was like, "So, Teal, yay or nay? Last chance." I just looked at him deadpan in the face and said, "My heart got broken by a girl that liked Teal." So he didn't know what to tell you after that, and he was like, "So, what does that mean?" I said, "I don't know. You tell me." And then he just walked away. He came back later saying, "So, your heart got broken by a girl that liked Teal?" And I said, "I got rejected, okay? It's not that serious. Don't worry about it." I just figured that was the way to pretty much do it. So if you ever got into a confrontation, just confuse your opponent or just pretty much just not give them a reaction just like I did. Because that'll be a way to pretty much win arguments. I don't know how it works with significant others. I don't got one. So results may vary. All right, let's get back into the music. Here's Seabear giving us Soft Shifts.

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1: Hello, everybody. You are listening to The Upper Deck. I am your host, Will, for the hour, and I am joined here by Milan and Ferris. How are you guys doing today?
2: Doing great.
3: Doing great as well.
1: Well, that's great. Now we get started talking about our North Central Cardinals sports teams. Starting off, the North Central Cardinal football team has started 3-0 and 1-0 against CCIW opponents, beating Wartburg, Bethel, and North Park. Overall, the showings from the Cardinals have been pretty consistent, but not the greatest to start off each game. Even though they beat Wartburg 26-20 and North Park 45-10, they both started very slow for both of those games. What do you guys think?
4: I would agree. I think Wartburg, they kind of came out a little sluggish, but sluggish for the number one team in the country is a different meaning than how it is for a lot of other teams. So they're never out of it. You can never count them out. You can see that in the second half, they made improvements. They adjusted at halftime, and yeah, they ended up winning the game. They had a great rushing performance to back it up. So I'm not very unconfident in their future of the season.
3: Yeah, I agree with that. North Central is they're number one for a reason. They find a way to make those adjustments whenever they're down by halftime, and that's exactly what they did against Wartburg. They included the rushing a lot more, running game improvements and everything like that. And then the next game they absolutely beat North Park 45-10, which is a good response after a sluggish performance the previous game. So this team knows how to keep the momentum going no matter what the lows are.
1: I have to fully agree with that, especially with our offense. They have been really consistent, but just only thing that has been consistent is how we've been scoring. Mm-hmm. The first two games, it's been more about our rushing attack. Meanwhile, this past week, it's been more about Garrett Wilson and finally getting it done through the air. He had 354 yards, 3 touchdowns, and is that more of a statement towards Garrett Wilson getting better as the season goes on, or just North Park having a worse offense that he could take advantage of?
4: I think it could be a combination of both. Garrett Wilson, I don't know. He has his passing moments where he, you know, might throw an interception or two, but he overall does a really good job. I believe he had a career high in the Bethel game as well. I think the 354 against North Park eclipsed that, so another career high for him. But I mean, he's a great quarterback. But I think North Central, if they can find a rushing offense, like to kind of come up to that level with Garrett Wilson, I think it'll only help them as time goes on. And you know, potentially another run at a championship.
3: Yeah, if you have a QB like Garrett Wilson who throws around 300 yards per game, passing yards, and if you have an effective running game, then the offense should be very explosive by then. I mean, when you have a dominant offense like that, and then making stops on defense, you can easily win football games by like 60 points at that point. You know, it is how it is.
1: Exactly. They do say defense wins champions, but main thing about this North Central team that's different from past years is just how much the defense has just taken over. Mm-hmm. In the past, it's been like we usually blow out teams just from scoring like 70, 60 points a game. Now these are a lot closer and really come down to the defense just taking over, I think.
4: Yeah, I would agree. I think the defense has been really good at times. I think I think last year they only allowed 12.8 points at home. We were one of the toughest stadiums to play in among Division III, which isn't a surprise, you know, given how good North Central is. But I mean, the defense is very key, and I thought Wartburg took advantage of us despite not having like a prominent offense. You know, when you think of Wartburg, you think more of their defense. That's what everyone talks about over there. So I thought they did a good job in the first half, but North Central adjusted and ultimately led them to win the game. So,
1: oh yeah, wholeheartedly, yeah. We are currently in a bye week as it stands. Our next game is on October 3rd as we play again at the North Central for against Augustana. And then after that is the homecoming game. Are you looking forward to that?
3: Absolutely.
4: Yeah, I am very much looking forward to that. I think both games are going to draw immense crowds, just like how week one. It's crazy how a month apart we're playing another home game. It's already crazy. September 5th was our first home game, and then you go on the road for two in a row, and then now bye week this week, and then finally back home for two in a row. So I think it should be great. Yeah, go ahead.
1: They're definitely hungry to finally play at home again, especially for how amazing like the homecoming culture is here at North Central. Right. Only thing I want to say is, with those two games coming up, I was talking about this last week during the halftime show. These games have been a lot closer than we're used to. Mm-hmm. Do you think that motivates people to just show up more and actually like, rather than just, oh, it's going to be a blowout, why do I show up? It's like actual motivation to come to each game. So what do you guys think about that?
3: I agree 100%. Like you said, in previous years, you expect the team to blow out the opponent, but this year, with this schedule, they're playing number two Wheaton, and they played a lot of ranked opponents that have kept it close, and definitely the homecoming game on October 10th, it's going to be a close one, which could draw an immense crowd. Mm-hmm. So expect an electric atmosphere that evening, and I'm really looking forward to it.
4: I know a lot of our staff is going to be present for that. I know halftime show, broadcast, social media, etc., but I mean, yeah, it's going to be so exciting. You know, people, I think I talked about this on a previous show in the last few weeks, but people kind of doubt Wheaton, but I think this year they're legit. I mean, we've seen it in some of their wins. They beat Millikan last week in dominant fashion. They put up over 80 points. So they're definitely not a team you want to mess with, but if one team can beat them, it is North Central. And so that's why I'm confident in the week six for the Wheaton game that North Central can pull it off. But again, it's going to come down to those things we kind of talked about: rushing, passing, good defense, sound defense. And so I think it should be a great game too.
1: Yeah, I agree. I feel like the main thing limiting this team right now is just starting games hot and staying hot. It seems like every single game so far has been, we start cold, we let the team get ahead, and we just don't really start everything guns blazing. Mm-hmm. But then once we get into the second half, then we actually start paying attention, then we actually start getting stuff done through the air and on the ground. And I just wish that we could just start the game getting everything done on the ground and through the air instead of having to wait till halftime to actually start things up.
4: Yeah, I agree with that. Staying hot is the way to go, and you can't win the game if you don't play good at every phase throughout the entire portion of the game. So just kind of how it goes in Division III football, you know, especially with the teams North Central plays and has played, you just got to kind of be on your tip-top shape all 60 minutes.
1: I have to full-heartedly agree. So only last thing I want to bring up about North Central is that, do you think this team is ready to go undefeated again into the playoffs, or do you think there's going to be something stopping them from doing that?
3: I think it's going to definitely be a tough task to accomplish, but obviously I think I'm going to say they could still go undefeated just because of how they played against their previous two ranked opponents. Obviously, their first game of the season was against number two Bethel. They ended up not blowing them out, but it was a close game at first. Then the second half adjustments yet again for the Wartburg College against the Wartburg College came across, and they were able to come away with the victory. So maybe if they could keep doing that, keep doing those adjustments after starting off slow, then I'd say they could go undefeated.
1: That sounds like a perfect way to put it. In other North Central news, we want to talk about a little bit more about our soccer teams, both men and women's. The women's soccer team is starting off 7-0, and I think at the top of the hour here, they're going to be starting a new game against Illinois Wesleyan, am I correct?
4: Right.
3: Yeah.
1: What do you think is the most surprising thing about this start so far?
4: To me, not very surprising. I knew they were going to be a good team. I was a little surprised how long it took for them to crack the top 25 Division III rankings. Probably they did start the season off against several ranked opponents, so for them to win those, you know, obviously contributed to their eventual ranking. But I mean, even before then, I thought they were a good team, and we saw them in the NCAA tournament last season. You know, defeating Loras in the first round. They did lose to Wash U in the second round, but I mean, it's still a great team on paper, and I'm surprised they didn't have a top 25 ranking even in the, you know, week one slate. So it's kind of just my opinion on them, but they'll only get better as time goes on.
1: I'm reading here that we have started 16-2 against our last few matchups and had at least 5 shutouts. Do you think that's more because of goalkeeping or just the players in general keeping a good, better handle of the ball?
3: I'd say maybe a little bit of combination of both. I mean, the players keeping the ball away from the net is definitely a huge, makes a huge difference when it comes to these shutouts. You see how they shut out. It's either like a 1-0 shutout, 3-0. It's all like low scoring as well. They keep it close. Obviously, you got opponents keeping it close because they know that the women's soccer team is good here at North Central. So they try their best to keep it close as possible, and that's what they do. But North Central, they come away with these tie victories, especially in a shutout, in shutout form, because of how they keep possession of the ball most of the time and play perfect defense.
4: Yeah, I agree. I think it is a little combination of both. I know they're going through a recent goalkeeper change. I will be curious to see today if it stays the same. But I mean, their defense is just so good. I feel like, I mean, their goalkeeping is good on all cylinders too, but, they're just a good team defensively overall. And, you know, as you said, Will, you know, they've only allowed 2 goals here in their 7 games played, which is a very impressive stat in itself. So,
1: okay, who do you think is like the biggest contributor to these big wins? Because I see they beat Trine 2-0, they beat Dominican 2-1. Who do you think is like the biggest person that is leading the charge to those big wins?
4: Well, we do have Jordan Lang on here one of our bullet points. They 6 goals and 4 assists through those 7 games, and they've been able to find answers from even other players besides herself. It's not really only a sole product of herself, but it's more Gabriella Mateo and Claire Georgis, who had 2 goals against Dominican there and scored the 2 goals for the Cardinals. So it's like they're getting contribution from really everybody, and that's what makes a good team. You're not relying on one player to kind of stand you out or make you better. It's kind of everybody putting in a collective effort, and that's what makes them such a good team.
3: Yeah, I agree with you. Obviously, the soccer is a team sport. You can't just rely on one player. But yeah, like you said, Jordan Lang has been scoring these important goals, which led them to victory. Same with Georgie's the other game. And yeah, it's really about working together to generate those goals, because obviously you can't have one person kick a soccer ball across the field, across so many defenders, just to score it. You got to have some sort of assist, you know.
1: That would be fun to watch, though. Just one person trying to score. That would be funny to watch. But
3: it would be.
1: How much do you think today's matchup will really impact? Because you said before that you're shocked they didn't make it into the preseason, like top 25.
4: Right.
1: How much do you think today's match will really affect their ranking? Do you think it'll help them a lot or not really?
4: From my knowledge, I don't believe Illinois Wesleyan is ranked in the top 25. I can get a little check on that, but I don't believe they are. So although it will be nice to start the conference slate with a win, it won't probably do anything to their rankings. And it doesn't have to, because now, you know, you still have a ranked opponent non-conference against UChicago game.
1: Oh, right.
4: Coming up on Wednesday. So that one is going to be a real test. I think we've said it on other shows.
1: Yeah, we did.
4: That game is going to be a true test. They did play UChicago last year where they lost 1-0, but tough game played, tough team to play against. And so today, if they win, I don't think it's going to do much of their rankings, but it's always good to start off conference play with a win, and hopefully they do it in dominant fashion. So
1: honestly, I feel like North Central seems to be the team to beat in the CCIW. I don't see any other really big teams in our division. So do you think there's anyone really stopping us within CCIW, or is it just the Cardinals all the way?
3: I mean, yeah, I think Cardinals could go all the way with the way they've been playing. I'm not really entirely sure who could beat this team. Obviously, with Chicago coming up, that's going to be a very tough task. But the rest of the schedule, it doesn't seem too shabby. But you never know. It's never a guaranteed win. You know, every game on paper, obviously. Every game on paper, North Central should win, but you got to let the game do the talking.
4: Right, I agree. I think it goes down to that saying we use with football all the time, any given Saturday, any given Sunday, right? It's all about going out there, executing. You can always say you're going to beat, you know, Team A, Team B, but if you don't go out there and do what you got to do to pull off the win, you know, you're gonna fall behind, you're going to slack on defense, you're not going to create any offense, and you're going to lose the game. So they have to execute their keys, and that'll make them successful.
1: I have to agree. The only team I think can actually stop us is Elmhurst. They're currently leading the division, and we do play them on the 3rd of October. So what do you guys think about that matchup? Do you think that North Central will be challenged by that, or do you think it's just the fact that they haven't played yet that they're above them in the rankings?
3: They'll be challenged. Elmhurst is first in the division for a reason, and really, what North Central needs to do is get in there with a big open mind, positive mindset, and find a way to upset Elmhurst with the who leads the division, and go from there, basically.
4: Yeah, I agree. I think Elmhurst is going to be a good test. Obviously, you know, motivation and just the player drive when you play a conference opponent is always higher. And Elmhurst being a good team, you know, that's a great test for the Cardinals. They have it right after the UChicago game, so it's only going to be that much better for them in the late stretch when they're playing two back-to-back good opponents. So
1: honestly, I have to agree. I feel like that game is going to be the one to watch for CCIW play, and probably just going to determine overall who wins CCIW and who is going to represent NCH championship. Mm-hmm. On the other side of the soccer field is the men's team, who is currently 6-2-1 after losing a trip to Michigan. They lost 2-0 in Kalamazoo, and they won 1-0 in Albon. How do you think they're shaping up to start the season?
4: They'll be interesting, you know, come later. They were ranked for a little while, I believe at 21st, but they have since dropped out of the rankings. Like, as of today, they're not officially ranked in the top 25. But I think despite, you know, them dropping out of the rankings, they lost that game to what was receiving, or excuse me, I don't think Calvin was receiving votes when they lost. But, I think they're just going to have to keep playing these good games. I mean, they're playing a receiving votes opponent in Edgewood on Wednesday, which should be a good matchup. I'm excited for that. I think they'll be good, you know, come the time. They had a kind of an unfortunate travel plan because they went to Michigan during the week, and then they went up there again for the weekend and stayed there two nights, which is kind of like just awkward in itself. You go into Michigan kind of that weird stretch, but hey, I mean, it's their schedule, but they'll find a way to be good.
1: Exactly. We always see, like, in, like, not just soccer but every single sport, the really good teams struggling with those weird travel schedules. Like, and the main thing I picked up from what you said was the men's team started out ranked, but the women's team didn't, and so it just seems like they kind of had the opposite stories there. The men's team kind of had to fell down a bit, while the women's team had to actually earn their spot.
4: No, the men's team didn't start out ranked. They both recently got ranked, like, in the same time.
1: Oh, okay.
4: Women's has stayed ranked, like, even in the most recent poll, and then men's, like, recently just fell out of the top 25.
1: Oh,
4: but
1: okay.
4: Doesn't mean they're not a good team still, of course, right?
1: I have to agree then. Who do you think is, like, the biggest contributor to, like, them still being, like, earning that rank spot, and who do you think is, like, the main star of this team?
4: I think, I don't know, they've had a lot of good contributors. Joseph Sargent is a name that stands out to me. He is, he's been really good for them. He's, you know, every time I look at either the recap or the box score of all the games they play, it it's really his name that I see the most. I mean, that's he did that last year too. He was in his freshman season last year, and to kind of have that big of an impact so young in your career is crazy. And he's only built upon that. So I think going forward, they're going to need more big games from him. And I think Alex Dunkovic has also been very Duncevic. He's been very impactful as well for the Cardinals on men's soccer. So I think the two of them and their defense just kind of has to tighten up a little bit because they have given up some goals. I mean, they gave up 3 to Calvin, 2 to Kalamazoo, and obviously 3 to non-conference Benedictine early in the season. So they're just going to have to kind of tighten up on the defensive side of things and hope they can get some good play out of their best players.
1: That sounds really good. Illinois Wesleyan is also coming to play North Central today, so that's going to be like a good start to conference play. Do you think that the Cardinals are going to come out on top of the CCIW both in men's and women's, or what do you think?
3: Yeah, I mean, there's still plenty of season left to play. I know on the men's soccer team, they had a couple of rough games up in Michigan, mainly because of how weird the schedule is, which is understandable. But you still got to play what the schedule gives you. Got to forget about those losses and just keep going forward, because that's the only way. So they got like another half of the season to play before the CCIW tournament. So I think they still have time to prove something.
4: Right.
3: So they have time to prove what they can do.
4: And to add on to that, Milan, I think it's also important that, you know, you have all these good games ahead of you. And men's soccer last year, I think they were second, because they had the home game here against Carthage, who I believe was third. Illinois Wesleyan was first. And then North Central beat Carthage here for the first round. And then they went down to Bloomington and lost against Illinois Wesleyan. But I don't know. They tied with Illinois Wesleyan in the regular season here last year as well. So I think they can compete with them. It's just about, you know, going out there and, like I said, executing, you know, playing the game like you know how to play it. You know, hopefully they can do that. But I think they have the team this year to do it. Just got to tighten up in some areas.
1: I have to agree. And then the last sports for North Central College is the women's volleyball team, who has started up 5-4 and is currently 1-0 in CCIW play after beating Milliken 3-0 this Wednesday. They return back home today to play Ripon at 11 and Dominican at 3 o'clock. How do you feel about the recent CCIW play for the Cardinals?
4: Yeah, I was. I actually happened to be broadcasting that game for the CCIW Network on Wednesday. It went great. I mean, they swept Milliken 25-21, 25-17, and 25-22. So they played great. Milliken has recently gone through a coaching change. So, I mean, I'm not going to say that had an impact on the game, like as a whole, but maybe Milliken and themselves. But the Cardinals played a good game, and I thought their contributors, their starters, really had a great impact on that game. Abby Boobin, Lauren Benson played really well for them. And I think they'll have a non-conference triangular, like you said, Will, today here at Gregory Arena. So they can play well today and, you know, hopefully just kind of finish off non-conference for the most part. You know, they'll have some non-conference later on in the season. But if they can do that, I think they'll be in good shape.
3: Yeah, for sure. Just looking at the schedule right there, 5-4, not a bad record. I still think they have a lot to prove. They still got a bit of season left before the tournament. So, yeah, let's hope things go the way they wanted for them to go, and go from there, basically.
1: What do you think is like the main team they think the team needs to improve on before we get into like the heart of conference play? What's like the main thing that you think is preventing this team from being like perfect overall?
4: That's a tough question. I think, just taking Wednesday, I mean, it's the only hard evidence I can go off of just because it was conference play. They look good on all ends. I think, sometimes defensive lapses kind of hurt them in some areas, but I mean, overall, I thought their services were very good. Their overall defensive or offensive efforts were really good. So, I mean, really, I had no, you know, when we kind of talked about post game with my broadcasting, was like, there really just wasn't anything that they, you know, didn't do well, at least on Wednesday, right? I don't know how that's going to look going forward, but I think if they can play how they did on Wednesday, you know, Milken, like I said, coaching change, you know, they didn't really play their better players as much for some reason, but I think if they can play like that, I think they'll be fine. So
1: maybe they're saving them for the rest of the CCIW, just seeing how hiding our best talent.
4: That's a good point. Yeah, I really don't know, but again, coaching change always muddles things, even for really the whole team.
1: Exactly. We're going to take a quick break here, and then coming up next, we're going to be talking a bit about the Bears game this weekend and the NFL as a whole. 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

0: Welcome back to the Upper Deck. That was Geeks and the Girls by American Hi-Fi. We're currently talking about the Chicago Bears and how their outing was against the Minnesota Vikings this last weekend. Overall, the Bears are starting 1-1 this season, starting 59-37 against the Carolina Panthers, but then falling to the Minnesota Vikings 9-3. Unfortunately, the QB Caleb Williams went down that game, so that's going to be unfortunate heading into next week. What are your thoughts on the injury, and do you think that this will have a big impact on Monday night game?
1: Yeah, definitely. It was really tough to see Caleb go down at the end of the game. I feel like

0: happen again. And it's also very unfortunate that their backup QB, Tyson Bajan, suffered a concussion protocol. It must have been from that sack at the very last play. So they have to pull out their third stringer in Case Keenum and hope he has a good game against the Eagles.
1: Yeah, I agree. I think it should be, you know, good atmosphere at Soldier Field. Weather's been really good lately. Getting a little colder. We had a little debate there this week on my sportscast whether or not we like the cold weather or not, but that's for another discussion. But I think, no, it should be a good game overall. I'm excited. I'm not a Bears fan, but Monday Night Football is Monday Night Football, so I'll be excited to tune in.
2: Exactly. And like you said previously, Milan, Case Keenum will be starting this game, and that's the first time he started the game since 2023. And it just seems like that we're very injured at the moment. We're common on guys week day to day. Tyrique Stevenson, Grady Jarrett. It just seems like we're having a lot of injuries with our team, and that just seems to be like a big problem with the NFL as a whole. But the main thing I want to focus on is just how different the first two games were for the Bears. The first week was probably literally the biggest scoring game to start a season ever for any NFL team, and then we immediately followed it up with a subpar performance against Minnesota. So what's like the main thing that led to that, you think?
0: Well, I said last week on Upper Deck that every game is different. I don't think we even talked about if it was sustainable to score 60 points every game. Like, you remember
1: that?
0: Like,
1: I do remember that.
0: And I said that every game is different. They're not going to score 60 points every game. Like, that's just impossible. Like, come on. But, yeah. And then Minnesota, they only scored 3. Like, that's crazy to think about. Like I said, I know it was bad conditions, but I feel like they could have done better. Like, you saw DeAndre Swift, he fumbled the ball right at the goal line. They had an opportunity to score there and they couldn't. Cairo Santos blocked field goal that could have tied the game was also a big one that really was just unfortunate. But there were so many ways the Bears could have at least tied the game or took the lead, but they couldn't. But look, I'm not going to discredit the Minnesota's defense. Minnesota's defense is really good, especially with Brian Flores. I think that's what's really going to keep them winning games this year. And with Kyler Murray coming back as well, we could definitely see him as a threat for the division. So, but yeah, it's a long season. Let's hope Caleb comes back healthy and we'll pull it together. Hope they pull it together on Monday.
2: Exactly. And I still feel that, like, even though you said each game is different week to week, we're not expected to score 60 points every single week. I feel like even before Caleb went down, there was just some inexcusable plays that game. It's just like we kept stopping them on our defense. I mean, normally if you held a team to 3 field goals, I feel like that should be more than enough to actually stop a team, but it just seems like we couldn't ever capitalize on that even before we went down. Like, Caleb with the interception, never, like, the fumble, never capitalizing on good stops. It just felt like overall we weren't as efficient as we were in the first game.
1: Yeah, I do want to go back to Milan's point about being consistent and sustainability in the offense. It's crazy because the Bears still average 31 points per game. They scored 59 in the first week and they scored 3 last week, but that's divide that by 2, it's 31. It's still good, right? If you kept that rate up as the season as a whole, that's still really prolific. So again, not saying they'll do it, but from 59-3 in a week stretch, it's that's just what it is. The Bears kind of have to bounce back here to beat Philadelphia, who is coming off 2 close wins against the Commanders and the Titans. But I think the Bears might have a good chance, just kind of looking at the Eagles as a whole. So
2: exactly. I feel like the Eagles, especially, they haven't really had any games where they had to prove themselves yet, but they've still been really close. The Commanders, obviously, they've had some issues with their QB, Jayden Daniels, being injured, but that was before this game. And, of course, the Titans have been probably one of like the least successful teams as of late. But still, if both of those teams, I feel like, are worse than the Bears, and they have been really close wins for the Eagles. So even though we're down to our third string QB, I still feel like this team is overall better than the Commanders and better than the Titans. So if we cannot pull out this win still, I would not expect that. That would be really weird.

0: And the main thing I've noticed is between the first game and second game of the season is just the difference in our rushing attack. It was raining, like you said, poor conditions, hurting the team overall. But normally when it rains, it means the rushing team can get more done. But even comparing the two, we had 291 yards the first game and only 134 yards total this week against Minnesota. So what's like, I feel like even though the passing game really took a dip down, I don't think the running game should have had that either.
1: Yeah, I don't know. Rushing's always tough because you want to be like, I don't know. I think Minnesota has a very stout defense. I mean, they probably came out of that game of the, you know, just film from week one, and they're like, we need to stop the rushing of the Bears, because obviously, as we know, Caleb Williams had a lot of rushing yards in week one. So they must put an emphasis like, hey, we need a QB spy on Caleb Williams at all times. We need, you know, someone to make sure Kyle Manongai doesn't get to the second level of the defense. It's just how they came out and approached the defensive game plan, which is fine. But now you're going against the Eagles, who, my Titans, played a pretty good game in the rushing last week against them. So potentially look for the Bears to take advantage of the rushing game again.
2: Yeah, absolutely. Like you said, the Eagles, they are 2-0, but definitely squeaked out some victories, especially last week against the Titans. I feel like the Titans kept it close most of the time, and now the Eagles come to Chicago, and they look to take advantage of going against a third-string QB, but something about Case Keenum, he is a veteran quarterback, so hopefully he has something in plan. I'm not gonna doubt him just yet, but because you obviously gotta see during the game what he could do. And with Ben Johnson as head coach, I feel like I think he can find a way to, you know, make those play calls and hopefully take advantage of the end zone, field goals, whatever there is. So,
1: yeah, all good points made by everyone. What do you think, Will?
0: I honestly think I have to agree. Ben Johnson has been like the real reason this team has been good recently, really been changing the identity, really been like hammering home the success of the team. But I really just want to see like us be able to pull off this win against the Eagles. It would be a really good motivator for the rest of the team to just bounce back from our loss against Minnesota overall.
1: Mm-hmm.
0: But overall, what are your thoughts on the rest of the game this weekend?
1: Yeah, so kind of just getting into last week, we kind of started this whole system upset or lock upset in game of the week. We have to revisit that, like, the results, because we probably should have written it down somewhere. I'm sure after the show is over today, we'll like track back and see who picked who. But looking at this week, I'll start in terms of lock upset game of the week. So as people know, lock is the game that you expect to go one way, right? There's just no doubt about it. And then upset, maybe a game that could be a little bit more closer than what you think. And I thought if the Titans beat the Eagles last week, that would have been an upset, as the Eagles were heavily favored. And then a lot of game of the week, you know, what game's going to have the highest stakes? What game has the highest? I mean, it is still early in the NFL season, but, you know, division rivals, et cetera, you know, revenge games and so forth. So I think there's a lot of potential for those this week. In terms of my lock, I had Kansas City against Miami. That was my pick. Kansas City on here is favored by 10 points against Miami. And their running game, I am a proud Kenneth Walker III fantasy owner.
2: Oh,
1: so
2: me too.
1: Right? Really?
0: you guys are lucky.
1: He's been fantastic so far. So I think he's going to do much of the same. Miami's ranks, I believe, the worst rushing defense in the league. So it's only going to be that much better for the Kansas City Chiefs offensively. And Mahomes is Mahomes. He's done amazing so far just in 2 weeks. So
0: exactly.
1: That's my lock. And then my upset, I actually, Will, I think we were talking about the same game when I brought it up, but I got my Titans beating the Giants.
0: Oh my gosh.
1: It's still considered an upset because the Giants are favored by 2.5 points. But as people know, New York has had some injuries lately. Jackson Dart out for the season now. after suffering a meniscus tear on Monday Night Football against the Rams. Malik Nabers also went down with an injury. I think he's playing on Sunday. And then Andrew Thomas, who was questionable this week, he is playing tomorrow. And then Brian Burns, I believe, the edge rusher on the defensive side, will be out tomorrow. So a lot of injuries for New York. I think the Titans, there have been some things said in our group chat. If we don't win this game, I'm going to be very upset. And so are a lot of Titans fans. But that's my upset. Game of the week. This was tough. I like a few here. This is tough. I don't know. I could have went a few different ways with this, but give me Las Vegas, New Orleans. I like that game.
0: Oh, I love that. That's like,
2: that's a good pick.
1: Right? I don't know. I like it. There's not a lot, to be honest, for game of the week potential, but that's my game of the week. I think Las Vegas has been looked good so far. They played good against the Chargers, who I believe that was my upset. Chargers, for some reason, were favored last week. I don't know why. But anyways, the Raiders won, so that was the right pick for me. But no, that's my game of the week, and I'm excited for week three.
0: Okay. All right. I have to agree with that. I feel like that's going to be a really good game, though. Mm-hmm. I'll have to say for my lock-in is going to be the Seahawks over the Commanders, just because, again, Jaden Daniels is very injured. He's not playing, and overall, the Commanders just haven't been that strong of a team overall. Meanwhile, somehow Drew Locke has been making the Seattle team look really good despite everyone they lost. Like you said, Kenneth Walker, he's now Kansas City Chief. And like it just everything they lost seems to not matter because Drew Locke has just been carrying this team really well.
1: But Sam Darnold is back. Did you see that?
0: Oh, really?
1: He's playing tomorrow.
3: There you go.
0: Well, then even better. So
3: even better.
0: Right. No matter who is starting, Drew Locke or Sam Darnold, either way, without Jaden Daniels, I just don't see this Commanders team doing that hot. Which is very unfortunate because my starting QB in fantasy has been Jaden Daniels.
1: Mine also, yeah.
0: So it's just like it's very much a pain just Josh to see Allen. Like not having your very good starting multifaceted QB in this game. So I just feel like the Seahawks are going to roll over them. Next one in my upset, there's a lot of really good games here. For upset, I'll have to say the Jets over the Lions. They've been doing really good recently. Hmm. And like I just feel like the Lions, we've been seeing how much their defense has been struggling recently. Right. And it's just like I really want the Lions to lose just so we can stay in our position no matter what in the division. So Geno Smith, he's been doing okay. Breece Hall, he's been doing okay. And I just feel like they can do enough to beat the Lions this coming week. They are very much not favored. But I just feel in my brain there's something saying the Jets are going to win this week. And, of course, my game of the week. I don't want to say a primetime game. That's too easy. That's too predictable. I'm going to go with the Patriots at the Jags. It seems like a very good game. Both teams are really good. Drake May and Trevor Lawrence have been really good to start the season. Drake May has a lot of interceptions, which is very scary. But this defense has been really good on both sides. And I just feel like both teams can really pull it out this week. And that's going to be a really good game to watch tomorrow.
2: All right, my lock. I'll just say Chiefs over the Dolphins. I think that's the one that should be a lock. Obviously, you know Chiefs with the Chiefs how they've been playing this season. Patrick Mahomes doing Patrick Mahomes stuff. They also got Kenneth Walker, which was a huge addition this offseason. And the Dolphins they just can't get anything going right now. Like 0-2. I mean, it was expected, but like, still though, they just cannot get anything going right now, and they're about to go against a high-powered offense of the Kansas City Chiefs. So, give me the Chiefs over the Dolphins as my lock pick. My upset pick. Let's see. It's a lot of good ones, but honestly, I could see the Jets beating the Lions as well. I think I'll pick that one as my upset because of how good the Jets have been playing, mostly on the defensive side. Obviously, with Aaron Glenn, the defensive-minded head coach, returning to Detroit he was a former DC as a Lion, and he it seems like he's going to know the offense, Dan Campbell's offense, pretty well. So I don't see why not. Like, literally, they kept a close game against the Packers last week, beat the Titans week one, and now they're going up against a good Lions offense. And obviously, with Aaron Glenn as being the head coach and the former DC for the Lions, I think he knows Dan Campbell's ways. I think his defense will stop him. So give me the Jets over the Lions as my upset. And now the game of the week. Yeah, I'm not going to put a prime time as well since it's too easy. But I think I'll take the Ravens and Cowboys as game of the week. I feel like...
1: that one in Brazil. Remember that?
2: That was in Brazil?
1: Yeah, right.
2: Oh, I completely forgot about that. Right. I completely forgot about that. I don't know how high of an offensive showdown will be. I don't know how the jet lag will affect them, but...
1: Well, I think the time zone is the same.
2: Time zone's the same, so
1: right. It's
2: fine. It's all good, but like the game is at 3:25 mm-hmm. Central Time, and I think that could be the game of the week. Ravens coming up of an upset over the Saints last week. I think they could bounce back. Mm. And the Cowboys with a high-powered offense against the Commanders, I feel like when both teams get together, it's going to be offensive showdown, because we all know Lamar could bounce back. He didn't play his best last week, but he against the Dallas defense, I feel like he'll go off. Same with Dak Prescott against the Ravens defense.
0: Honestly, that's going to be like a really good game just from like how they've shown the last 2 weeks. Even though Ravens lost last week, I feel like they've been like showing up really well recently. And again, the Cowboys stumped the Commanders, so that's probably my second favorite game this weekend.
1: Yeah, I agree with everybody's picks. I would have picked Detroit, New York over Detroit. I mean, I don't know. I see the Jets pulling off that one too, but Tennessee, New York, I'm biased, so it's partly why I picked that game as the upset, because I have seen a lot of people pick the Titans, especially after Jackson Dart went out, and you know, he went out on Monday, so it's like, you know, that's when you kind of start the week three process anyways. But again, could see I don't want to say I could see that game going either way, but I could see the New York Detroit game going either way. So.
0: Sounds good.
1: Yeah.
0: Only thing I wanted to bring up about the New York game is Jameis Winston starting.
1: Right.
0: I feel like he's the most bipolar QB in this league right now. He's been there for a while. He's been basically infamous for how much he hucks the ball down the field. Do you think that the Titans will be able to keep up with that, just like how he plays the game?
1: I sure hope so. It's going to come down to coaching. It's going to come down to our defense not doing certain things. That's just what it is at this point. Look, I want this game so bad. You have no idea. It's only been 2 weeks. Some things that our team has done so far are just like SMH. Shake my head. That's just how much it is. So again, I'm looking forward to it. I'm looking forward to hopefully a win. It's supposed to be raining in New York this weekend, or in New Jersey for that matter. But again, should be a win, and I hope we pull it off.
0: Exactly. And I just feel like looking at this QB, the QB list of people starting, it feels like I'm back in 2015.
1: Right. It's
0: like,
1: I saw something about
0: Case Keenum, Geno Smith, like all of these old school QBs just not.
1: Marcus Mariota for the Commanders. No,
0: Marcus Mariota, yeah. Jameis Winston. If you could tell someone 10 years from now, hey, all these QBs are still starting, like, oh, they must be doing really well. Not
1: and
0: really.
1: You have OBJ playing.
2: OBJ.
1: You have Aaron Donald. Right.
2: The nostalgia is starting to
1: it's
2: hit.
1: Still here. Carson still Wentz here. Was the Wentz starter, too. But he's not anymore. But still, right? There's just so many things.
0: Yeah, and the main thing you said, like Aaron Donald and the defense, it's like this is a really good time to be a football fan. It's just like all these old and new players. Just like it's honestly like amazing how much talent is in the NFL right now. So. Main game I want to talk about that we all skipped over is just the Sunday night primetime game, LA versus Denver, just because none of us want to pick that as game of the week because it seems too obvious, but it's obvious for a reason. It's Matthew Stafford. He's been playing great so far. Bo Nix, he's been doing great so far, and both of them have amazing defenses. So what do you think? Do you think they're basically like just the same team, but LA's a little bit better? Do you think the Broncos can just pull it out?
1: I think LA's better, quite frankly.
2: Me too.
1: I don't know. Yeah, I don't think Denver's that good. I think Denver beat Jacksonville last week, but
2: but like by and like 8 points. It was a close point.
1: Right.
2: They were down majority of the game to Jacksonville, and then I think they pulled it off late at the game. So I don't know. Like the Broncos seem kind of shaky at first. Usually that's the case at the start of the season, and then they'll pick it up later on. But right now, with what how the Rams have been, I'll take the Rams over the Broncos just because how tight their defense is.
0: Okay, then I don't want to be a little too controversial, but is it weird to say I'm not the biggest fan of the LA Rams right now?
1: Why not?
0: First week against the Niners, I know it could be jet lag, but it just seemed like they just weren't showing up at all. Aaron Donald didn't show up at all. It was just...
1: Well, Aaron Donald didn't play.
0: I know he was injured, but it's like if you know that one person isn't starting, it just feels like it's just super slow. It feels like nothing was going their way.
1: That's true. I can see that argument. Yeah. Like how you should get contribution from other players even if the stars are not playing. That's a fair point.
0: Exactly. And then against the New York, like you said, Jackson Dart got injured, so it's just like I just don't see like them having played a real game yet. They played against the Giants, who they beat pretty easily, but that's again injury, didn't have full strength. The Niners, I just didn't see them show up again, but again they weren't fully there. So I'm just really curious to see if this game can prove that they are actually the super team that we thought they were going into this season, or if it's just all hype, no sauce.
1: Now, well, it also will be interesting, too, because Puka Nacua is still out. He was ruled out for tomorrow, and Devontae Adams is going to be the wide receiver one again, who he played phenomenal last week on Monday Night Football.
2: Have him on fantasy, too.
1: Okay, nice.
2: He won me last week. I was down by like 30, and he scored 35 points, and I won the game last week.
0: Oh, that's amazing. So,
1: but he's playing. He's going to be against former division rival Patrick Surtain on the other side. So. It should be a great game.
0: Exactly. But that's just the only thing stopping me from fully believing in this LA team. Otherwise, they look great, and it's going to be an amazing showing this coming weekend. Okay, so we're just going to take a quick break here at the top of the hour, and then up next, we're going to be talking about some college ball. 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

0: Welcome back to the Upper Deck. I am Will on FM 89. I'm here with Ferris and Milan, and we are just about to start talking about the rest of the college football season for today. The main star of the show today is, of course, number one Texas, who is staying on top of the AP polls after being UTSA 30-6. They are traveling to number 14 Tennessee. The Vols have really not had much competition to start the season, but this should be a really interesting game for both teams.
1: No, it's going to be really fun. I think it's starting in 2 minutes. Sorry,
2: 11.
1: Right,
2: 11 a.m.
1: So
2: yeah,
1: on ABC. Texas is favored, but great game. Should be a great atmosphere. This is the battle of the UT, the real UT, University of Texas or the University of Tennessee, because it's technically UT. Everybody calls both of them UT, but there's debate whether Texas is the UT or Tennessee is the UT. So it's like, I don't know. Again, they play each other every year in the nature of being in the SEC, but it's like, it's always the battle of the UT. So
0: I have to, before we get into that, I have to think that the Tennessee is better UT just because their logo is the T, but that's just my opinion.
1: Okay. I can see that argument.
0: But talking more about actual football here, I feel like the main thing is just Arch Manning showing up, and that's just like the main thing about this game is just how good can he perform under an actual like an actual big name team like Tennessee.
1: Right. Well, I don't know. I think it should be good. I know Milan, you're excited for that too.
2: For sure.
1: I mean, at least to like cover, watch it, or you know, hopefully keeping up with it. But I mean, I don't know. It should be a good game, and I'm excited. I know a lot of Vols fans. Just being a Tennessee Titans fan, I've come up across a lot of them, so I'm excited and kind of just hoping to see some of it, just kind of see how it goes. But
0: I have to agree. But I know that one of our members here at WONC, Dalton, he is a big Texas fan, and he's just been like nonstop being like, how they're going to win it, they're going to win it all. And it just seems like they've been like really overpowering to the last few teams they've been playing recently. Like, they've crushed Texas State to start the season, and then they beat originally number one ranked Ohio State.
1: Right.
0: I just feel like they've been doing really good consistently, especially against, again, not the greatest of competition, but still, they're winning the games they should win by a lot, and they have proven themselves already. Meanwhile, Tennessee just hasn't done that yet.
1: That's fair. I would say, I mean, they haven't played as rich of competition yet, but, you know, Tennessee's good. Faison Brandon, the quarterback there, he's done a good job so far. I don't know, Georgia Tech kind of hung with them a little bit, but I think Tennessee, hopefully they can play well, good against Texas and just kind of see what happens. But
0: exactly. Yeah. And the main thing I'm seeing different between the two teams is just how much they rely on their rushing difference.
1: Mm.
0: Like, even just looking at the top two running backs for each team, for Texas, it's Smothers, who only has 198 yards and two TDs. Meanwhile, Bishop for Tennessee has 286 yards and four TDs. It just, that could be like the big difference breaker in this game. It's, they can both be equally as good through the air. Who's better on the ground? And I just feel like Tennessee can be more consistent on the ground. But again, it's all about the QB battle here between Arch and Brandon. And I just feel like Texas has the better QB overall. Mm. Another big game happening this weekend is the Ole Miss-Florida matchup. That's coming up soon. That's going to be another really good game. What are your guys' thoughts on that?
1: Yeah. Milan, did you want to say anything first?
2: Yeah, sure. I mean, after obviously Ole Miss got that huge win against LSU last week. That was the biggest, arguably the most biggest game of the week with Lane Kiffin coming back to Ole Miss. And, yeah, Ole Miss gave it to him. Like, literally, they gave it to him, like, all game. It was such an electric crowd atmosphere. Mm. It was just, I saw clips of it. Of course, I didn't get a chance to watch the game, but I saw clips of how insane that was, especially after the game, how things got a little chaotic. But, yeah, obviously, Ole Miss, they're going to play Florida. They have, with huge momentum on the side, and we're definitely looking forward to that and seeing what happens.
0: Yeah, the main thing I'm looking at this game is, can Kawhi Lacy have the same performance he did last year against them? But last year, he ran for 224 yards, three TDs against Florida, and that was a really good showing from him. This year so far, he hasn't had the best showing so far. He only has around 200 yards, four TDs. But if he can have the same performance that he did last year, I feel this is going to be a pretty good win for Ole Miss.
1: I think he got hurt in the LSU game, or maybe the week before. But he should be fine now. I haven't heard anything otherwise.
0: Yeah, I'm checking him now. He seems that he is eligible to play this game.
1: Okay, so it seems like he might have cleared something throughout the week. But no, no, that game's going to be great. Florida's had their lapses, but, I mean, it's college football. Anything can happen. We've seen upsets. We saw an upset last week, which we'll get into in a little bit, a huge one. I don't want to state the matchup just yet, but... I think you guys can kind of figure out who that is, but no, it's going to be a good game, and I'm really excited for week four as a whole.
0: Sounds good. Are there any games that you are specifically looking forward to, like any big matchups?
1: That's a good question. I think Texas A&M against LSU, Texas A&M dropped 14 spots. They were number 9. The matchup they lost last week was against Kentucky.
2: Kentucky, yeah.
1: Kentucky was unranked.
2: I saw that.
1: You saw that, right?
2: Yeah.
1: That was huge. I mean, the score shows closer than what it was because Kentucky or Texas A&M kind of put points up late in that game. So it's just like kind of like garbage time points, if you would. But Texas A&M was number 9, and now they're 23, and LSU's number 10. You know, and so I believe LSU was number 8
2: or 7. Eight or seven.
1: Because
2: Ole Miss was
1: 7, I think.
2: Yeah.
1: So then LSU was 8. But then I think, look, I mean, that's still going to be a good game. People were saying already that Texas A&M is just not a good team. I mean, I don't know why they were that high. I don't know why, you know, they had, you know, that much expectation coming in. So, I mean, if LSU puts it to them again, you know, you're going to see Texas A&M drop out of the top 25.
2: Absolutely.
0: Do you think it's just a matter of fact of them being in the SEC and them having to fight all these teams, or is it just the team itself not being that good? Like, because like I feel like sometimes the SEC and the big conferences, they do get a little bit of bias in the ranking.
1: Right.
0: But
1: right.
0: Do you think that is it, or do you think it's just like they thought they could show up and they just didn't?
1: I think it could be both. I don't know. I think their team is what it is, and sometimes they don't play good. But I mean, I don't know. As you said, being in the SEC, you're always expected of a lot. So when you don't carry out those expectations or perform up to them, you kind of, you know, draw a lot of hatred from fans, and you draw a lot of drama. So I think that, I mean, maybe they'll find a way to win today, but I don't see it happening. I think LSU is going to take that, and Texas A&M is going to drop out of the top 25. So
0: sounds good.
1: That's my opinion.
0: How about Milan? What is a game that you will put in your top for the weekend?
2: I'm looking at Oregon USC game that starts at 6:30. Obviously Oregon's coming in ranked 20 in the polls, and USC is ranked 12. Oregon, this is another good test for them, especially with how they've responded after that horrible loss against Oklahoma State. I think they're going to come in hungry and really give it to them on offense and prove that Oregon is still a heavy favorite, as a good team in the college football, and hopefully get their rank up after what happened against Oklahoma State. So really, it's really the rest of the way, it's about Oregon showing that they can still do it.
1: Yeah, that's a good. I mean, I think Oregon's still up there, like you said, Milan. I think they'll have a good chance today, you know, against USC. And I mean, it should be a good game. You know, I think USC's good, but I think Oregon's good as anybody. I mean, that Oklahoma State game really took a toll on them. They couldn't, you know, in terms of the rankings. But Oklahoma State's a good team. I mean, they've obviously they had an upset. Probably would have told you that even before them beating Oregon, but. No, I think Oregon's good, and I don't know. I don't really know who I have winning that game. I'll have to kind of do some more research. But
0: yeah, I'll have to say it, though. I don't see Oregon really pulling this game too much up. Mm-hmm. Weird thing about me, I really like Boise State just because Ashton Gentry and they,
1: right.
0: Like, really cool, like, Group of Five team. they were struggling in that game. They only barely won that game in the last minute. And I feel like with that on top of the Oklahoma State, the only really game that they've been confidently winning is against FBS, FCS opponents. And so going up against USC, higher ranked, even they haven't really played a good opponent, but they've been like confidently winning. I can't say the same thing about Oregon. They haven't had a confidence boosting win, and I just feel like that and the QBs and the battle is going to be between Mavia and Moore, and I just feel like the two of them, like Mavia has proven himself, Moore has not this season, so I just feel like USC is probably going to take this game for him.
1: Now, I do want to bring up yesterday, Indiana versus Northwestern, if you guys heard about that.
2: Yes, I saw.
1: Yeah, Northwestern losing by by one score, 29-23. The Hoosiers extended their winning streak to 20 games, which is just wild. But, I mean, like, Northwestern is right there. People were saying Indiana looks bad. I don't know if you guys saw the clip of Kurt Cignetti, like, really, like, frustrated and, like, angry with the officials in the, in, like, the opening seconds, which is awkward, you know, weird because like you're expected to come out and be, you know, ready to go. But I mean, no, that was a great game. You know, Hoosiers just squeaked by, but no, I mean, shows you. And you saw Northwestern beat Colorado last week, which I don't know what the stakes were on that game, but like then you saw Primetime say that a couple guys are off the team after that that win. So it's just how it is. I mean, things happen. Northwestern beat Colorado and almost beat Indiana, so they're also been good.
0: I feel like Kurt Cignetti's always angry. It doesn't matter what's going on, he's always angry. So
1: that's fair.
0: I don't expect it to be any different. But I asked you guys your personal game of the week.
1: Yeah, what's yours, Will?
0: Mine, oddly enough, has to be Iowa-Michigan. I've been an Iowa boy for as long as I can remember. And Iowa's been doing pretty good. They have started out 3-0 again, not really the best opponents, but they beat Iowa State, which is always a great sign for a season.
1: It is.
0: And I just look at Michigan. They, of course, the controversial start to the season against Western Michigan. We all saw that. And then, of course, there's the close game against Oklahoma, and then they then blowing out UTEP. So from that, it looks like a close game they shouldn't have won, and a group of five opponent. Michigan, to me, doesn't look like they're doing the best. So, again, they've always been more of like a... They've been a very different football team. Like, again, these are two very unique teams. Michigan's always been more on the ground. Iowa's kind of like the stink and dunk team. But just comparing the two on a base level, Iowa seems to have it together way more than Michigan. And it would be an upset for the Hawkeyes to win it. But, again, I have a very high confidence in my Hawkeyes, so I have to see them pulling it out here. And it's going to be a really good game to start off Big Ten.
1: Yeah, at 2:30 Central, so pretty soon here compared to our other ones taking place at night. So
0: I'll have to watch it.
1: Yeah, I don't know. We didn't get too much into Illinois at Ohio State.
0: Oh, but, yeah, that's a big matchup.
1: Right. Illinois is not ranked, which actually I had the odds here on my screen here rather recent. Ohio State's favored by 25.5 points. That kind of surprised me. But something I do also want to mention is that, like, when you scroll through all these college teams, you can notice, like, compared to NFL, there's so much higher scoring, right? It's like NFL is more defensive, you know, it's the best of the best, but these games are just like, okay, over-under is 45.5 for this game. That's like low compared to the average. It's like the average is like 50, 55. It's like, it's wild. But no, Ohio State's favored 25.5 points, which is crazy. I don't know if that it's going to be that much. They just kicked off here about 10 minutes ago, and we'll have to kind of, you know, slowly keep up with that and see how it's going. But overall, I think we got a good college football slate here on tap.
0: Exactly. I have to agree. And I really hope that Illini can actually pull it out for once, but I just don't think they can beat Ohio State. It's such a big opponent. There's such a scale difference between the two. I hope they can at least make it interesting, but I don't think Illinois is pulling it out today, unfortunately. Next up to talk about is, of course, our Blackhawks are finally starting their season coming up soon. They've been going through the preseason as of late. They're currently 2-1, losing 2-0 against Minnesota and St. Louis. They're going to be starting up on the 29th against Vegas. It's a very young team that we have with us. Connor Bedard is already being named as the captain, and it's just been very interesting to see how this team has been developing recently. So, have you guys been keeping up with the development at all of the...
2: Yeah, I'm a big hockey guy, so I've been keeping up with how the Blackhawks have been. Yeah, obviously with the addition with Patrick Kane coming back to Chicago after agreeing a 2-year contract, I think it's a good thing because he can mentor the young guys on the team, including Connor Bedard, and help them boost their confidence level. But yeah, obviously Connor Bedard, he was named the 37 captain, which was pretty surprising. I did not expect that, but yeah, good for him. Hopefully he has a breakout season, and the other young guys like Oliver Moore, and the new addition defenseman Bowen Byram that they acquired from Buffalo. I hope he has a good season as well.
1: Yeah, I don't follow hockey as much. I definitely should do it more. I feel like I used to. But no, like Milan was saying, I think Blackhawks are going to be a lot better this season. They do bring a lot of continuity and added pieces. So no, I think it should be a great season for them. And they finished the preseason today against the Blues, and they'll really soon. Kind of slipped up on us. We were so focused on like Chicago State and all these other schools, and Chicago Fire. But no, Blackhawks are right there with Chicago Sports. Very, very soon.
0: Yeah, they're definitely one of the most iconic Chicago teams, and they're very and they're starting up very soon. And the one of the other players I'm very excited to see is Anton Fondel. We drafted him last year, and he's actually been moved from wing to center. And I just feel like that's going to be a really good way to actually increase our scoring, because that's been like the main problem with all these games, is that we just can't get anything in the net. And so I just really hope that we can just increase our scoring, make us a stronger team all around, instead of just kind of relying on a few guys overall. Anything else you guys are looking forward to in this season? Do you think this is going to be a nice year to turn around for the Blackhawks? Or
2: yeah, I hope so. It's been so long. Like year after year, it's been pretty disappointing. But the main thing I do want to focus on with this team is if they can hold a lead. Like I feel like last year they blew so many leads they couldn't close the games out, mainly because their defense wasn't as good, and plus their goaltending situation I think Spencer Knight, he's a good goaltender. Arvid Soderblom, he can be a little bipolar. One game he plays well, the other he doesn't. But like it really depends who the Blackhawks play. But what I really want this team to do is work on closing out these games. They can score goals. I know they can. I think they have a good offense. The question is, can their defense do the job, especially the goaltenders like Spencer Knight and Arvid Soderblom? It was really frustrating, but hopefully they can do better with that.
0: Yeah, I have to fully agree. And then, of course, like how Ferris has brought up just before, we have been covering Chicago State football as well.
1: Right.
0: They're in their first season, and we just wanted to give an update on how they're doing. They did lose last week to Butler, which drops them to 1-3. So how do you think the start of the season has been for the team? Has it been like just like unfortunate opponents, or is it just like just not good overall?
1: I mean, they're in their inaugural season as a football program, and I know that they're the only Division I football program in Chicago, technically, which is kind of crazy to think about. But no, I mean, they'll figure it out eventually. I think something I know from the Week 1 game against Roosevelt is that, like, despite them losing by how much they did, it's still a historic moment. You know, they played their first football game, the first ever football game, or not probably not ever, but in a while played in the city of Chicago. So it's huge. I mean, they, what they've done to kind of get them on track, their opponents are going to be what they are, and just Division I being what it is. I think they're going to play Tarleton State in a little bit, who's like top 10 in FCS, which is going to be a rough week probably for them. But no, I think Chicago State's definitely good. I was going to get back to your point about the Blackhawks. Connor Bedard is obviously the captain, but season's going to start without him because he did have surgery on his left shoulder. And, so immediately puts more responsibility on Nazar and, you know, rest of the Chicago young forwards. But do you guys, like, I mean, what do you guys think? Is that kind of stir some things a certain way?
0: I think it has to be because, like, again, like how we mentioned, the young core is the main soul of this team. Patrick Kane, of course, coming back is amazing too. Right. But that, again, he only was really here to motivate the rest of the players to do better and play more. And again, with Connor Bedard missing, it's kind of forcing other people to step into his shoes a little bit. It's not exactly easy to replace a star player like Bedard, but overall, I just want to see us be competent overall. Like, I just feel like the last few years of the Blackhawks have not been the best, and I just want to see the young stars finally get to shine.
2: Yep, I agree 100%. But look, I know that they're starting with the season without Connor Bedard. I expect them to start a little slow because, obviously, the coaching staff, Jeff Blashill, the head coach, needs to figure out the lineups and see how everyone will fit in, especially with Patrick Kane, who has came back. They got some veterans on the roster, like Patrick Kane, obviously. Also got Tyler Bertuzzi, who played very well last season. And the young guys that I like to mention would be Frank Nazar, Oliver Moore. Nick Lardis. Those young guys can have a lot of potential in many games, and score a lot of goals. And on the defensive side, the defensemen like Kevin Korchinski and Artem Leshnov, I think they got potential as well. They didn't play their best last year, but it's all about development. Like, what did they work on over the offseason, or what can they do better, like attacking the zone or something like that, forechecking. All those little things are important, and I really would like them to be more aggressive on that defense whenever they're defending the zone. You gotta forecheck, you gotta like lay a body on them, on the opponent, and hopefully generate that into the offense. So we'll see how that turns out.
0: Yeah, I have to think so too, because like this team hasn't really won a season since technically COVID. Even before that, it was only partially of the season. So the last full season they have won is the 2018-19 season, and it would be really good to see the Blackhawks have a winning culture because they have such good fans, and I really want to see them actually pull off a winning season for once and make the playoffs, because that'd be great to see as a Chicago fan.
2: Yeah, I agree. It's been very long. I've been through the ups and downs. I still watch every game, no matter how bad they are. Even the painful seasons like in 2021, 2022, when they tanked, and that led to number one overall pick Connor Bedard, and now they're just starting to build around him. So hopefully they head into the right direction.
0: Yeah, I hope this year can be a fun turnaround for the Blackhawks. Before we go to break, I just wanted to give a little update on the Texas-Tennessee game, since we did talk about it a little bit to start this. Texas has scored first in this game. It was a 9-yard rushing touchdown from Brown, so it's currently 11 minutes into the first, and they are up 7-0.
1: I also want to provide an update for North Central Sports. Women's volleyball is up 12-10 right now against Ripon. And then a surprise, Illinois Wesleyan scored the first goal in 5 minutes against North Central. So they're up 1-0 only 12 minutes into the game.
0: Oh, wow.
1: So just, we'll keep track here as the show goes on, but just kind of threw me for a loop. So,
0: okay, thank you very much. And then once we get back, we'll be talking about the Chicago baseball teams, both of which will be making the playoffs. This is WONC with the Upper Deck.

0: It sucks as they have clinched playoff berths. First up is the Chicago Cubs, as they just finished up to their doubleheader yesterday against the Red Sox. Unfortunately, were swept in both. And And then tomorrow they're going to be playing against them one final time to end the season at 2:05. How do you guys feel about how the last two games have gone so far for the Cubbies?
1: Obviously, not too great. The fact that the Cubs will most likely not get home field advantage in the wild card, and I don't know how else the rest of the postseason will go. Well, not postseason, the regular season will go due to the wild card standings. Right now, the expectation is that the Cubs would be playing in San Diego for the best 2 out of 3 in the wild card, which would be honestly a tough task since obviously the home team has a better advantage. But you know, nothing's a guaranteed win in the postseason. So what matters is if the Cubs can execute on the field offensively, especially because these last few games their offense has been very sluggish. Yes, they clinched the playoff spot, but barely. They will finish under 90 wins for the season. And, I don't know. But tomorrow, the game has been moved to Tampa due to the tropical storm that's heading to Boston that'll last all weekend. So it's been moved to Tampa. It was supposed to be today, but it wasn't. So the game will be played at Tampa at the Tropicana Field at 2:05. So I don't know if that game's even gonna matter since the Cubs already lost the series to the Red Sox. So really, it's a matter of fact which seed they will get. Will they be in the second wild card spot or the third, which would be the sixth seed? Because if they get the sixth seed, they'll have to go to Atlanta to play the Braves, which they do have a decent chance at it, but it's definitely going to be a tough task, because if they do beat Atlanta, they wouldn't have to play Milwaukee next round. They would have to play the Dodgers, which honestly, I do see them have a slight chance with it, but you never know. Sometimes being the underdog is a good thing, and I'd rather have this team play bad now than in the playoffs, so that's really kind of the mindset right now. Hopefully, the slump doesn't carry into the postseason.
0: I have to agree, but I just feel like it's way better to go into the postseason winning a series than losing. It's, again, for the seeding, it would be really good if we could win, but again, if you are going in with the mentality of, we just lost 3 games, we're not doing the best right now, our hitting isn't the best, I feel like it's a lot easier to go into such an intense environment in the postseason with the mentality of, hey, at least we won our last few, at least we've been doing this really well, which I just don't think the Cubs have at the moment. Even though they have some good stars on them, like, of course, PCA, Bregman, Suzuki, who have been putting up good numbers, it just seems like they have been, like, not consistent enough over the last few games and just been, like, not executing everything they need to just to get the wins they need. And that's why I feel like we've gotten to this spot, not even over 100, which was I thought was an easy goal at the beginning of the season for the Cubs to pass, and now we're not even going to reach 90. I just feel like it's not that good of a sign when we're going into it with such little momentum.
1: Yeah, those are good points. I mean, I wanted to at least finish with 90 wins, but unfortunately they're not gonna accomplish that, you know. And obviously with the slump they've been in, they've left so many runners stranded in scoring positions. Like I don't know, every time when one gets on base, then the other grounds into a double play to end the inning, and it's just frustrating. They need to find a way to play get that fundamental baseball momentum back. And I think that's a big part of it. And obviously get the bullpen figured out as well, because I think that's what costed game one of the doubleheader in Boston. They were up like, what, 3-0, and then they won 4-3 in like the seventh, I think. I'm not sure. I didn't get a chance to watch or listen, but I saw the score

0: Arden, I was like, what are we doing? Like, come on.
1: Yeah, and it's like, I was even watching both of those games live yesterday, and it just seems like they just sputter out after a certain point. They just don't seem to be able to generate enough offense after the game starts. Like, they started 3-0 to start the first game of that doubleheader, but then just gave up after that. They weren't able to execute at all. Like, they gave up, I think they had like 7 hits the entire game, and then the second game, I wasn't able to watch at all. We didn't score a single run.
0: No.
1: And again, 7 hits in both games, but somehow still no runs. It infuriates me that we have such good hitting, but we can never get the fundamentals and actually timely hitting. It's like, when you're number one, I'm just looking at it now, PCA went 0-4 today. You can't have your lead guy go 0-4. And just no one scored. No one did anything today. It was just a really bad performance overall.
0: Yeah, and these games are going to happen, obviously, but you don't want these kinds of things happening during the postseason. So that's kind of what I'm worried about, especially your best guy, Pete Crow Armstrong, who is favored to win MVP. You can't have him go 0-4. You need him almost every game now. Like, every game matters from now and then, especially in the postseason. So if he can get like a couple knocks, RBIs, that's still pretty good. So I don't know. It's gonna be interesting with the way the season's gonna turn out. But right now, I think Cubs fans, including myself, I think we should be a bit worried, but still have some faith.
2: I will say I'm not a big baseball. I mean, I like baseball. Like I was telling Milan this, but didn't really find time for Cubs and White Sox spectatorship this year. But I mean, look, I think it's been a strange season. Chicago had 2 separate 10-game winning streaks before its 4th game, and it went on later. Went through a 10-game losing streak. So I mean, yeah, they've won 48 games since June 20th. So. It's just kind of, you know, what's going to show up in the month of November, month of October, sorry, for that Cubs team. And I mean, I think it'll be fine. But like Milan was saying, they definitely have some lapses and shortcomings on the team and flaws. But I mean, that's every team, right? So it's just about doing your best and going out there. And
0: And it's been such a roller coaster season.
2: Right,
0: like,
2: right.
0: The Cubs are the streakiest team in the league this year, following the 2 10-game win streak, 1 10-game losing streak. Obviously, with the ups and downs, they're still the streakiest team in the league. And let's not forget, they've been hit hard with injuries this year. They have a lot of pitchers on the IL that we could honestly use right now, but we can't because they're injured. So really, the Cubs have to stick with the current guys and have like deep trust in them if they can, and hope that they can execute on the mound, especially more specifically our bullpen. Our starting pitching is, I think it's okay. It's pretty good. It can be wonky at time to time, but the trade deadline, it was a huge deadline for the Cubs, with obviously the addition of Clay Holmes and Kevin Gausman. I think those were the two pitchers they really needed to fill in the spots for like Cade Horton, who suffered a season-ending injury. Justin Steele, who is most likely not going to be, I don't think he's going to pitch because they keep delaying his time for some reason. He's back with the team, but he's in the bullpen right now, but he hasn't returned to the mound just yet, so I don't know if they're even gonna attempt to bring him in, or they're just gonna leave him be and hope for next season, if we even have a season. So
1: even you said, this might be not even have a season next year just because of lockout and all that stuff. But I just feel like if the Cubs could have just been more consistent, I feel like this team could have been a lot better, especially pitching-wise. Like, our bullpen has always been this, like, a big issue for us. But hopefully that we can iron all that when we get into October, just because if we don't, then it's just going to be a repeat of last year, and I don't want to just lose in the playoffs every single year. But another team heading into the playoffs, and this one is way more shocking to me, is the White Sox. They, two even just 2 seasons ago, they've lost over 100 games and were one of the losingest teams ever in MLB. And now they are not only in the playoffs, they are right on the heels of making it as the number one in their division. So
2: yeah, they have a chance to win the AL Central, like you said. They one game behind Cleveland. Cleveland's 84-76. Chicago is, or the White Sox are 83-77. So they're right there. And you know, look, I think making the playoffs is good, but winning the division is means that much more. So and that goes for all sports. I mean, you look at football, it's the same thing. You know, you make the playoffs, but like it's just it doesn't carry the same weight, or doesn't, like, among the fans at least, you know, when you win the division. So if they can do that, I think it would be great. I mean, Murakami's been exactly the kind of power bat they've needed. I did see the video, I'm sure you guys saw it too, like, of the guys in the locker room.
3: I'm Japanese.
2: Yes.
4: I'm Japanese.
2: Yes. That was great. I saw that, and I mean, that's just what you want to see as a Chicago baseball fan in general. I mean, even if you're a Cubs fan, I mean, I'm sure you guys got a kick out of that too, despite being Cubs fans. But I mean, no, it was just great seeing that. I mean, Murakami hit 2 home runs Friday against the Rockies and brought him to 35 homers in his first MLB season. So, I mean, yeah, that's just something to talk about them. I'm sure you guys have a lot to say too.
1: Yeah, I remember, like, just even last year watching Montgomery play for the first time, watching all these new guys just pop up. I wasn't really knowing what to expect from them, just from, again, it's the White Sox. They are clearly a team that was rebuilding not too long ago. And just like how much these young guys have really just proven themselves. They have all have at least like 35 home runs now. They all have like proven themselves just to be like really consistent for the team. And honestly, it's really good to see, because they're like kind of the opposite of the Cubs right now, because they have a lot more, like, I mean, we have PCA and Suzuki, but they have like a lot more like youth in them. So I just feel like it's really good to see a team like that, especially heading into the end of the season.
0: Yeah, for sure. Last year, like you were saying, they brought up a lot of young guys like Colson Montgomery. At that point, they had nothing to lose, since they had like a bad record back then, so they had nothing to lose. They just let the young guys play, and it turned out they had great potential. And I was like, maybe they do have a good future. And now look at them now. You know, over the offseason, they made additions, signed Munetaka Murakami. Then early in the season, they signed guys that were free agents, like Tristan Peters from Banana Ball and Randall Grichuk from the Yankees, and they really fit right in easily into the lineup, and now they're just going off. Now they're just popping off. We'll see how it'll play off. We'll see how they'll do. Obviously, you don't know who they're gonna play, since they're still fighting for the division.
2: Right.
0: They're like one game back from the Guardians, but yeah, we'll see what's gonna happen. And yeah,
1: I think it's very realistic to see that the White Sox do make their division. They're playing the Rockies, and they beat them 6-1 yesterday. And so it's very realistic that they win both of these games. Meanwhile, the Royals are playing Cleveland, and it just seems like it's going to be a lot harder for them to actually pull it off for Cleveland. So I feel like it would be really realistic just to see White Sox be number one. So what would that mean for them in the playoffs, do you think? Do you think they'll go far?
2: I don't think it necessarily changes anything. I think if you get number one in the division, you're maybe a little bit more motivated to win in the playoffs. I don't really know how that works with baseball. I don't know.
0: I mean, the American League is not that good this
2: right.
0: year.
2: Right, okay. So then
0: they're not that good, but
2: yeah. Well, but I mean, like it's
0: still a big thing.
2: Accomplishment, for sure.
0: It's still a big accomplishment. I won't deny that.
2: Right.
0: But
2: just remember, how much does it mean American for the playoffs? Right. Just how much does it mean for the playoffs?
0: Yeah, absolutely. Yeah. Just note that American League is not good. Mm. But that doesn't mean the Sox won't do good in the playoffs. I think they could go far, but it depends who they play, really.
2: Yeah, it's kind of how it always goes, but especially in baseball, you know, the margin for errors is so slim. And yeah, so I think it'd be good, but again, winning the division doesn't always translate to future success. You still have to see who you're going to play. You still have to see if there aren't players available for that, you know, first playoff game, then that's what it is too, right? So No, I think it'll be good. And I do want to say I do particularly enjoy MLB playoffs. So you would catch me, you know, watching some games this year, really across the entire league, not even just Chicago, but that is something I'm looking forward to.
1: Yeah, I can't wait either. Yeah. Playoff baseball is always so much fun, and all the stuff that the MLB does for it is just really cool to watch.
2: Yeah.
1: But I really hope that both teams make it far, because that would just be really cool to see, like, how even last year both New York teams went pretty good. So I really hope to see a really good showing from both of them.
2: Mm.
1: And then for the final Chicago sports team of the even for the afternoon is, of course, the Chicago Fire, who, after a loss last weekend to Nashville, is going over to Charlotte to try and win a game today. Well,
2: yeah, go ahead. Chicago Fire, I think they'll be fine going to Charlotte. Game's at 6:30 p.m. Central. They enter the match at 11-5 and 6. Charlotte, about the same caliber, 10-6 and 7. So, I mean, they're right there. But I think, you gotta have confidence if you're the Chicago Fire. I mean, when I went to that game, I mean, I'm going to mention that until we don't have Chicago Fire on our upper deck program anymore, but they're a good team. They want to be good, and I mean, that's Robert Lewandowski, you know, the Polish native. He's always going to provide them such a good offensive attack, and that's what you want. So I think Chicago should look forward to this game. If you're a Chicago Fire fan, I think all of their games are on Apple TV, so if you have Apple TV and you got time on your hands, I know just comparatively to our other sports, college football, college football, NFL, well, it doesn't really conflict with the NFL as much, but college football, hockey now coming up, it may be, you know, not in your top two, top three viewing guide, but it's always fun. It's always fun either to go to a game or to just watch it on TV. So.
1: Exactly. And I'm just looking at the schedule they've had the last few games. They lost to Nashville, New England. They tied against Miami and Toronto. So, like, this last month hasn't been, like, the most winningest for the Chicago Fire. How do you feel like that's going to go into the rest of the season? Do you think this is just, like, a bump in the road, or do you think they're going to bounce back pretty well?
2: I think they're motivated to bounce back. I don't know if they're going to, but, I mean, like, you know, going further into the season, you're always looking to get back on track wherever you can. And so I think if they can figure it out sooner rather than later, I think they'll have a good shot, you know, come postseason. But, I mean, that's what Chicago Fire are meant to do. They've had a rich history. They've always wanted to be good. I think Chicago Fire should definitely look to get back on track in the near future.
1: Sounds good. And I was just wondering, with all the different sports that we've been talking about throughout the day, football, basketball, all the different stuff, I was just wondering, what is your guys' personal, like, big game to watch this weekend for Chicago?
2: For Chicago. It's a good one.
0: I'll go first. Obviously, yeah, what I'm looking at, Cubs and PCA push for MVP. Yeah, I mean, yeah, PCA should win MVP. He's heavily favored and has far better numbers. But most importantly, I just want to know what seed they will get for the playoffs. So either they get the fifth seed and play the Padres in San Diego, or they'll get the sixth seed and head to Atlanta. But it depends if the Phillies will either win out or lose out, because currently the Diamondbacks are still alive. I mean, they need the Phillies to lose out and the Diamondbacks to win out in order to snag that final wild card spot. So it's definitely going to be interesting, but that's off track. I just hope the Cubs can get it together before the postseason. That's my number one biggest game for Chicago.
2: Yeah, I would agree with that. I think MLB this part of the year is ramping up, as we know, you know, going into the playoffs here in October. I think that's probably high up on my list, even though I may not watch as much as either Will or Milan, but it's still important. It's still something that everybody should look forward to. I would just say, you know, there's just so many things to look forward to if you're a Chicago sports fan. You know, both of the baseball teams being in the playoffs. Obviously, the Blackhawks about to take the rink here on the 29th. There's just a lot to look forward to, and As you know, North Central football taking two home games, and or actually three home games in October, because they have Augustana, Wheaton, and then at the end of the month on Halloween, they have Carthage. So 3 months in October, three games in October at home. It should make for a good month overall, just in terms of sports. And then obviously the Bears matchup with Philadelphia. How can I forget that?
1: Oh, yeah, that's got to be my personal favorite. Okay. Just even without Caleb Williams, I just feel like this team is going to be so much fun to watch once they're back. And hopefully that the Minnesota loss is just kicks them back into higher gear. But like you said, this is a great month for sports. Both the Sox and the Cubs going for a playoff push. North Central has been doing great recently, and I can't wait to watch some of their games here. And overall, I just feel like this Chicago sports has finally been really like resurrected as of late.
2: Right.
1: It's just like it's a really cool to see all these different like teams finally be good at the same time, because I feel like that's like a first, except for the Bulls. But I'll talk about that.
2: Well, the Bulls, yeah, they'll find a way. They recently named the Windy City Bulls recently named Quincy Pondexter as their next head coach. I did see that. And it is notable because, I mean, Windy City is the G League partner of the Bulls. So, you know, that was notable, something I saw on my Instagram feed. But, no, I think, yeah, it's a great time for sports, Chicago sports specifically. But, no, I'm really excited going into October. And also, just to throw on how North Central kind of getting into full conference swing with all their sports. Volleyball will come up soon. Volleyball is kind of weird because they have non-conference game, like kind of like, smack dab in the middle of their conference late. But football, obviously already in conference play. Soccer, almost there. Men's and women's have one more non-conference game before kind of fully getting into conference play. So, yeah, conference play for North Central, you know, a lot of Chicago sports succeeding and on the up and up. And, yeah, it's a great month for sports.
1: Yeah, I can't wait to see all of the teams play this weekend. So that has been the Upper Deck from WONC at North Central College. I am Will, and I want to thank my co-hosts Harris and Milan for joining me today. Thank you so much,
2: thank
1: guys.
2: Thank you, Will. You
0: thank
2: did a great
0: you
2: job.
0: Very much.
1: No problem.
0: This was great.
1: I'll get us back to your regularly scheduled program, and I hope you guys have a great day.

0: Mom was always very organized.
1: But my sister and I noticed she started to forget things.
2: Telling my girls about my Alzheimer's diagnosis was hard.
1: But Mom's early detection gave us time to make a plan.
0: My sister and I were there for Mom and each other.
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0: Linda Fondren wanted Vicksburg to be the most fit city in Mississippi.
1: Walking is cheap. Life is priceless.
0: She got 2,500 neighbors to start walking with her.
1: Let's come together to help each other.
0: She wouldn't let them give up.
1: And we end up losing 15,000 pounds.
0: Linda helped reshape the community she loved, literally.
1: If you want to be happy, you got to be healthy.
0: Fitness. 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
1: I heard you requested pizza day again.
0: Yeah? What of it?
1: Typical. So be it. May the best song win.
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0: Marlon Shirley was 5 years old. He was in an accident and lost his foot, but he didn't lose his heart.
1: When you tackle a challenge that you just cannot even fathom tackling, when you accomplish that, the amount of integrity and the will and the heart that you'll get from that experience is what will set you up for your life.
0: In less time than it took Marlon Shirley to say that, he can now run 100 meters because today he's the world's fastest amputee. 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

0: 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We're fueled up and ready for liftoff.
1: Roger that, Big Bird. All systems go. T-minus 5, 4, 3.
0: Wow, that's one heck of a view. 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

We loved him in Family Ties. We cheered him in Teen Wolf. And we revered him in Back to the Future. Now, Michael J. Fox is back, encouraging fellow fighters of Parkinson's disease to take the future into their own hands. In his most spirited and courageous role ever, this inspirational screen icon vows never to give up until a cure is found. Optimism. 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
3: 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I'm putting your happiness before mine. Cause last year was pretty shit.

0: I've always wanted a neighbor
1: just like you.
2: I've always wanted to live
0: in a neighborhood with you.
2: So let's make the most of this beautiful day.
0: Since we're together, we might as well say,
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0: Could you be mine?
2: Won't you be my neighbor?
3: My neighbor?
4: Mr. Rogers passed along friendship in his neighborhood, hoping we would do the same. So let's get started. Friendship. 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

0: I can get out of this house, I'm gonna have so much fun at the punk rock party. Dang it, I was so close.
1: And where do you think you're going with all that makeup on your face too?
0: I'm going to the punk rock party. My favorite punk band is gonna be there.
1: Punk rock is dead.
0: Punk's not even dead. 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
3: Hello?
4: Hey, Susie, how are you? It's Nathan.
3: Who?
4: Nathan with the Space Age Zeros.
3: How did you get this number?
4: I was wondering if you weren't doing anything after your show, if maybe you wanted to grab a bite to eat or something?
3: Ew. No.

0: I actually drop better when I'm high. It heightens my senses, calms me down. If anything, I'm more careful. Honestly, it just helps me focus.
1: That's probably what the driver who killed a 4-year-old told himself. And now he's in prison. You see, no matter what you tell yourself, if you feel different, you drive different. So if you're high, just don't drive. Brought to you by NHTSA and the Ad Council.

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0: Bro, this song's a classic. 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
1: That's what I'm saying. 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

0: The entire world watched. They watched each step down the rungs of that small ladder, one after another, and waited with great anticipation for that last step.
1: It's one small step for man, one giant leap for mankind.
0: At that moment, humanity saw the impossible become the possible, and today the sky is not the limit. 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

new music here on Pure Rock Radio. That was Burn by Teen Mortgage. In case you didn't catch it a couple minutes ago, I'm Riley, and I will be hanging out here for the next couple hours. It's Saturday. We are nearing the end of the day. And looking back on this past week, there's been some highs. There's been some lows, too. But the highs definitely outweigh the lows this week, because last weekend when I was here, it was while I was at my shift, my mom called me and told me that she picked up a puppy that she would be fostering for a little while, which I was so excited about. She is absolutely adorable. But, you know, being here on the weekends, I can't really go home. And so I was telling my mom, as she would, like, send me pictures of the puppy the past couple of days, I would ask her, like, what am I going to see her in person? So my mom told me I can make that happen. And so this past Monday, she came down to campus, like, that night with the puppy she's fostering. And so I got to meet her then. She hung out here for a couple hours. So my friends got to meet her, too. It was a very fun night. We even brought her up to our dorm building. We had a blast. And it gets better. There are more updates about our foster puppy that I will get into in just a little bit, so stay tuned. But until then, up next, we have Happening by the Pixies.

More new music here on FM89. That was Interstate Love Affair by Haywire 617. Earlier, I was talking about how my mom brought our foster puppy to campus on Monday so I could meet her. And I ended that by saying that I have a couple more exciting updates about her to share. And that exciting update is that we were actually able to adopt her. I was so happy. My mom called me while I was at the dining hall with my friends, like, Wednesday evening. First, she just, like, you know, called me normally, but then she switched over to FaceTime, and I saw that she was crying, and I was like, are you good? Is everything okay? And she's like, yeah, I'm fine, but still, I was wondering, like, what happened? Are you okay? And then that was when my mom told me that Jade, the puppy we were fostering, that she's ours now. Originally, someone else was going to take her, but I guess it didn't really work out. I mean, and at that point, my mom was already attached. I mean, how could she not take her? So then when my mom told me that she is ours now, I, even though we were, my friends and I were in the dining hall, I did shed a couple tears of joy. But I mean, how could I not? I mean, I don't get it. I mean, I was, rightfully so, I was very excited, and I'm so happy that we got to keep her. I cannot imagine her, even though we only had her for like a few days at that point, I cannot imagine her being with anybody else. I really think it was fate, and I am oh so overjoyed about it. But up next, we have the Hellion / Electric Eye by Judas Priest.

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0: It looks like a hippie threw up in here. 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
0: 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Go ape?
2: 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It's par out.
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4: Somebody gave me on my birthday.

Drive by Growing Pains. That's more new music here on Commercial Free Rock. Earlier when I came on at the start of the hour, I briefly mentioned how this week there were some highs and there were some lows, and while this isn't necessarily a high or a low, I don't know what it was, but this past week, but more so the past couple days, again, I don't know what it is, but I just had a major sweet tooth this week. Like, every sweet treat, I just wanted to get my hands on it somehow. In particular, though, I really wanted to get some frozen yogurt this week, and last night, a few of my friends and I went downtown. We went to Red Mango to get frozen yogurt, and it hit the spot. I was very happy about that. And I've been there a few times before, but I never really noticed that they have, like, acai bowl options there, which I just tried my own acai bowl for the first time a couple weeks ago. But now that I know that Red Mango has them, I definitely want to try some of theirs. And, you know, funny enough, just before coming here, I was at dinner with my friends, and we were talking about some of our favorite desserts, and personally, one of my favorites is banana bread. An honorable mention, though, would probably be, like, an Oreo, like, ice cream kind of cake. And, yeah, it was... I don't really know how it came into conversation, it just did, but if you have any favorite desserts, feel free to tell me at 630-637-8989. But more importantly, if you have any requests, send them along to that number, too. But up next, we have Cold Contagious by Bush.

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WONC Naperville, Chicago.